That's Crush with Eyeliner from REM. Wrapping up 12 o'clock rock today. Played three tunes from the band that decided that a working rehearsal was a good idea in front of a live audience way back in 2007. You're listening to Radio Hauraki. Here's Arctic Monkeys. Do I Want to Know?

There's some Tool for you. You're listening to Radio Hauraki and the lead singer of Tool. He's coming back to New Zealand in December with two of his bands. So you've got Pucifer and Perfect Circle. So I hope you got your tickets. I've got Pearl Jam for you now. Here's Better Man.

0: It's Wednesday at from Beck. You're listening to Radio Hauraki, and it's Tuesday. Lame Claims to Fame, my favourite segment on a Tuesday with Hauraki Breakfast. It went down today, and Dylan caught up with this goodie.
1: Hey guys, so back in 2010, I think it was, Richie McCaw, Anthony Borick and Buck Shelford were doing some inspirational speaking, and our high school, there's a group of us, we did our school haka for them, and then we got signed rugby balls.
2: Oh, nice.
3: So you huckered in front of Richie McCaw.
2: All over Richie McCaw.
1: Oh, all over him. Then went up on stage, you know, shook his hand and said, oh, thanks, mate.
2: Did you dish out a bit of mana there, Dylan?
1: Yeah, gave him a big wave out.
2: Yeah, nice. Good stuff.
3: Good on you, Dylan. Look, that wasn't actually that lame.
2: No, that's a good one. Well, a lame claim to fame adjacent to that one. We had a haka competition at our high school, and none other than Brendan Chainsaw Laney pulled up to judge it.
3: What's Chainsaw Laney like on the back of a haka?
2: He didn't respond.
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0: You're listening to Radio Hauraki with Beck. Coming into the 1 o'clock hour, I've got some great tunes coming your way, and I'm going to share with you the chat that Jerry M and I had with Nathan Smith straight after the Black Caps beat England in that test series overnight. All that and more coming up after the break.
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20: In this update, the police minister is urging people to take personal responsibility after six possible GHB overdoses across Wellington, including one death. Mark Mitchell says police are trying to make a dent in supply chains and the amount of contraband entering the country. Destiny Church's Brian Tāmaki says his firearms licence has been revoked and police have confiscated his hunting firearms. This month he made inflammatory comments about Hindu, Sikhs and Muslims. Christchurch's The Hub Hornby Shopping Centre has been ram raided this morning, the second attack on a Christchurch mall in less than a week. And police in Hastings are asking for any information on a stolen grey Mazda after a ram raid on a business in Hiratonga Street East about 4 a.m. yesterday. The Commerce and Consumer Affairs Minister says blind court safety standards will be compulsory 12 months from now. And that's your update.
6: Hauraki Sport with Max Raft, insulated concrete slabs.
20: To sport, a surprise result emerged from the 2026 Football World Cup's first penalty shootout in Boston this morning. Germany had been stunned 4-3 on spot kicks by Paraguay after the score was locked at 1-1 after normal and extra time. Paraguay will face either France or Sweden in the round of 16. Brazil have advanced after coming from behind to pip Japan 2-1. A financial boost for the country's top skiers and snowboarders preparing for the 2030 Winter Olympics and Paralympics. High Performance Sport is increasing its funding for the four-year cycle to more than $16 million, an increase of more than $2 million. Validation for cyclist Aaron Gates' decision to skip the defence of his four Commonwealth Games gold medals. He's earned a debut start for this year's Tour de France with his team Astana team. And that's sport. I'm Wendy Petrie. Make the news your own with the new New Zealand Herald app. Download today and tap into the news that matters.
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It's Supergrass and you're listening to Hauraki Days with Beck. Thanks to Trade Staff, and if you are looking for work, check out their website. 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It's tradestaff.co.nz. Coming up, Nathan Smith, straight after that win against England in that Test series. But right now it's the Black Keys, Little Black Submarines.

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1: Chili Peppers Can't Stop here on Radio Hauraki. Now make sure you got your phones on you tomorrow morning if you've got yourself in the draw to the Export Ultra Grand Final Beer Garden Tour, because at 8:45 the Brekkie Show are going to be calling the winner. You have to answer your phones and make sure you've got your phone on you, eh? Here's Tom Petty.

0: not a surf with Popular. You're listening to Radio Hauraki, and the Black Caps are popular today after that win. They beat England in the Test Series overnight. And Jerry and Manoa, they talked to the player of the series, Nathan Smith.
1: You must be absolutely buzzing right now.
2: No, yeah, cheers. Thank you. Really special few weeks for us, you know, coming from behind after a pretty dicey sort of first test at Lord's to put in a couple of really good performances and win the series is hugely satisfying.
3: Was it as hot as they were saying it was over there?
2: Oh, yeah, we were batting through the most of it, which was lovely. Yeah. But yeah, it honestly is. I don't know if you guys have spent much time in the UK, but the UK is not built for heat. It's built for an overcast sort of 16 degree day. So we were pretty happy to have aircon.
3: I'm hearing a rumor that you might be from Oamaru. This is a two part question. One, is that true? And secondly, how were you able to overcome that?
2: Yeah, that is. True. And then two, I actually moved out of there. That's how I overcome it. And I moved to Dunedin. Truly though, like Oamaru, an amazing place. A lot of respect for the people who helped me in my upbringing, and awesome community. And I've had a lot of nice messages from people from Oamaru, so I got a lot of respect for the place.
3: Full disclosure, Nathan, I'm actually from Waimate, and I went to St. Kevin's.
2: Oh, jeez. Yeah, you could have started with that. Far out. Well, I said a hell of a lot differently.
1: Nathan.
2: How many toes do you have?
0: I love the fact that he was still in his whites and drinking champagne when they were talking to him. The guys are back 6 a.m. tomorrow morning. You can hear the full potty. It's up now on iHeart app or wherever you listen to your podcast. And remember, 8:45 tomorrow, they're drawing the winner of the Export Ultra Grand Final Beer Garden Tour. So make sure you got your phones on you.
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Mazzapazza here on Hauraki Days with Beck. Now, Jack Johnson, Ben Harper and John Butler are going to be playing together for two gigs, Friday the 20th at Spark Arena and Sunday the 22nd of November at the Waipara Wine House in North Canterbury. You can get your tickets now from livenation.co.nz, but we've got tickets for you and three mates to win. So if you want to get in there, text Jack right now.

0: listening to Honaki Days with Beck, and that's me done for the day, and we're done for about a week and a half. I'm heading off on holiday. Angie will be taking care of you while I'm away. I've got Greg up next. He'll be with you until 4 o'clock, then the guys from The Big Show are in. But remember, if you are in the draw for the Export Ultra Grand Final Beer Garden Tour to Sydney, keep your phones on you tomorrow morning, 8:45. Jerry and Manai will be calling the winner. How good. Right, I'm going to go pack my suitcase, get my passport ready. I'll be back in a week and a half, so until then, spot ya.
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21: In this update, Destiny Church's Brian Tamaki says his firearms license has been revoked and his weapons confiscated. This month he said New Zealand should be purged of Hindus, Sikhs and Muslims. Police have confirmed they attended an Auckland address this morning to serve a temporary firearms license suspension notice. A person has been seriously injured in a vehicle pedestrian crash on Auckland's Penrose Road at Mount Wellington, with diversions now in place. The government is welcoming more access to a cholesterol-lowering drug, rosuvastatin, from October. Clinicians will no longer need to apply to prescribe the medicine. Uber says passengers are most forgetful at 11 p.m, 1 a.m. and 5 a.m. and on Anzac Day and in Auckland and Blenheim. It says in the past year, phones, wallets, chili bins, tents and false teeth have been left behind, as well as half-eaten burgers and plants. And that's your update.
0: Hodaki Sport with Maxraft. Fully insulated concrete slabs are a game changer for Kiwi homes.
21: In sport, a no excuses mantra from All Blacks assistant Neil Barnes as a new squad and new coaching regime prepare for their first test together. An element of rust has been associated with the team's season opening performances in recent years. Barnes says they aren't expecting and won't accept any rust in Saturday night's clash with France in Christchurch.
2: I suppose that can be an issue, but we're an All Black team with standards to live up to, and so yeah, we're aiming to be arriving on Saturday fully prepared and ready to go. There'll be no excuses.
21: And Paraguay pulled off an upset for the ages and knocked four-time champions Germany out of the Football World Cup in a penalty shootout. Dedicated Paraguay defence kept the scores locked at 1-1 after and dragged the Germans to penalties, where goalkeeper Orlando Gil made a pair of vital saves. And that's sport. I'm Wendy Petrie. Make the news your own with the new New Zealand Herald app. Download today and tap into the news that matters.
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0: Radio Hodaki with Greg on one of them cold days. You anyone who's from Littleton? Apart from Delaney Davidson, obviously, the singer, raconteur, has released a new album, which we're going to give away at the end of the week. If you'd like to win a copy, listen out for our Vinyl Friday. Here's Good Shirt on Hodaki.
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1: 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Kia ora, how's it going? 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Round about 8:40 is when Jerry and I will make a call to somebody who's entered the draw to go on the Export Ultra Grand Final Beer Garden Tour to Sydney. Could it be you? 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
1: Hey, John, when did you get into rugby league?
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1: Yeah, oh, great New Zealanders. And who are you hoping would be in the Grand Final this year in Sydney?
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1: Okay, Panthers. Right, well, we'll see if this happens. Draw is coming up tomorrow morning with Gerry and Manaya. Make sure your phone is on. Good luck.
2: Sweet. Cheers, mate. Thank you.
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0: 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Before you catch him live in Auckland, the Tron, New Plymouth, Nelson, Welly or Christchurch, listen to win your copy all this Vinyl Friday on the station for great New Zealanders and records that rock. 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
1: The song explores the reality of what happens after the party. When your bubbles burst, when the balloon is popped. 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

Hauraki, that's Miss June with a song about your personal protective equipment, your PPE. 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Recently in France, they unveiled a 6-metre-high statue of this legend. Hasn't melted away yet. Ozzy Osbourne on Radio Hauraki.

0: Radio Hodaki with Greg Preble. That's Ozzy Osbourne. All through his latest autobiography, he kept saying how he just kept outliving so many rock and roll legends. The only one left was Keith Richards. And Keith's just made a new podcast, him and Mick and the fellas. It's called The Rolling Stones Speaking in Tongues. And it's, I think it's their first official podcast. Episode 1 is out now on iHeartRadio. To sit down with the band as they go through the making of their new album. News and Sport is coming up next. What about the Black Caps overnight, eh? And what about Daryl Mitchell? What a great New Zealander. Showing us what it takes to win. No ego, no pomp and ceremony. Just heart and guts and putting his body on the line.
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2: In this update, an audit to general inquiry has found the coalition government's cut price school lunches failed to demonstrate value for money. It says the ministry lacked robust measures to track surplus, waste and nutrition. The health minister has ordered an urgent review after a patient who'd waited 9 hours to be helped died overnight in a toilet at Waikato Hospital's emergency department. Police confirm they've temporarily suspended a person's gun licence at an Auckland address this morning after Destiny Church leader Brian Tamaki's claimed his weapons have been confiscated. One person is critically injured and another has moderate injuries after a two-car crash at Rangiora north of Christchurch. German police say six people are dead after a shooting at a shelter for mothers and children near Hamburg. A 45-year-old German man of Turkish origin has been arrested with two others. And the Prime Minister is defending National Maunga Kia Kia's MP Greg Fleming's $20,000 domestic travel bill for the first 3 months of the year. And that's news.
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2: To sport, and no shortage of close selection calls to make for the new All Blacks coaching and selection panel ahead of the team's first test of 2026. Preparations for Saturday's clash with France are ramping up in Christchurch, as are the water cooler debates about the first 23 of the international season. Barnes says a short turnaround for many players isn't coming into their thinking and insists there's been plenty of robust discussion about the makeup of the team. Extra funding for Snow Sports New Zealand's ambitious athletes is being assessed as a no-brainer. High Performance Sports NZ will dish out an additional $2.2 million to the national body for winter codes for the new Olympic cycle. And pole vault coach Scott Simpson says a focus on being mentally sharp has assisted Eliza McCartney onto the Diamond League podium for the first time since 2023. That's sport. I'm Wendy Petrie. 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

0: Radio Hodaki, a Tuesday rager. G'day, it's Greg Preble here. I wonder who's raging at the moment. Is the Black Caps after beating England in the Test Series overnight? This morning, Jerry Minaya talked to the player of the series, Nathan Smith, who was still wearing his gears. He was drinking champagne and he picked up the call.
1: You must be absolutely buzzing right now.
2: No, yeah, cheers. Thank you. Really special few weeks for us, you know, coming from behind after a pretty dicey sort of first test at Lord's to put in a couple of really good performances and win the series is hugely satisfying.
3: Was it as hot as they were saying it was over there?
2: Oh, yeah, we were batting through the most of it, which was lovely. Yeah. But yeah, it honestly is. I don't know if you guys have spent much time in the UK, but the UK is not built for heat. It's built for an overcast sort of 16 degree day. So we were pretty happy to have aircon.
3: I'm hearing a rumor that you might be from Oamaru. This is a 2-part question. One, is that true? And secondly, how were you able to overcome that?
2: Yeah, that is. Yes, true. And then two, I actually moved out of there. That's how I overcome it. And I moved to Dunedin. Truly, though, like Oamaru, an amazing place. A lot of respect for the people who helped me in my upbringing and awesome community. And I've had a lot of nice messages from people from Oamaru. So I got a lot of respect for the place.
3: Full disclosure, Nathan, I'm actually from Waimate and I went to school. I went to St. Kevin's.
2: Oh, jeez. You could have started with that. Far out. I answered a hell of a lot differently.
1: Nathan.
2: How many toes do you have?
0: It's one of them Black Caps, Nathan Smith. Player of the series against England. What a great New Zealander. You can hear more of that yarn with him and Jerry and Minaya on today's Hodaki Breakfast podcast. And the fellas will be back tomorrow giving away that trip to Sydney on Hodaki.

Radio Hauraki with Greg Preble. Tomorrow morning, Jerry and I giving away that trip to Sydney to check out the grand final. You also get to go to the races with the two of them. And what else? So a bit of a harbour cruise as well. And then the grand final experience, all while staying in a five-star hotel in Sydney. Flights included as well. What a trip. It's drawn tomorrow morning around about 8:40. If you're not yet in it, keep your phone handy. There may be a cue to call up next on Radio Hauraki.

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0: see who's joining Gerry and Manaya on the Export Ultra Grand Final Beer Garden Tour.
1: Here we go. Hey, man, your voice sounds a bit funny.
2: Hey, I'm on speakerphone and I'm painting the bathroom. There you go. How's that?
1: In the middle of work. Yeah, yeah, we've caught you in the middle of doing stuff. Could you take some time off from that job and go to...
2: I could take as much time as I need.
1: Right. Okay, you're a self-employed man, are you?
2: Yeah.
1: Or you just get on well with the boss?
2: I've got a good crew with us.
1: Yeah, great.
2: They'll have to carry the dead weight.
1: Yeah, yeah, they can do without you for a couple of days while you're off partying in Sydney with Gerry and Manaya.
2: That'd be awesome.
1: So, with the grand final, who do you hope to be cheering on?
2: I wouldn't mind Fosball getting in there, but hopefully the Waz are who they're playing against, that's for sure.
1: Yeah. Righto, well, let's chuck you in the draw and see what happens, eh?
2: Oh, good man, thank you. Have a great day.
0: Hodaki Afternoons with Treblo Escobar.
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6: 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And Looper, boasting 93% on Rotten Tomatoes, a sci-fi thriller where a hitman discovers the next target is his future self, creating serious workplace complications. 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

0: Radio Hodaki. I think Engelbert Humperdinck has done Christchurch already. We heard from Kesey's father-in-law yesterday. Pretty sure Wellington's. But tonight, it's up in Auckland. And the fellas are all going. Can you believe it? More on this next. Have a great resty Tuesday. See ya.
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17: In this update, the Auditor General's released findings on the government's school lunch program, laying out major concerns over nutritional values and the costing of cut-price meals. The Health Minister is not giving details of a person dying overnight at Waikato Hospital's ED after waiting 9 hours before collapsing, but Simeon Brown says an urgent review is underway. More than $12,000 has now been raised for the Mountain to Sea Conservation Trust, whose government funding has been halved. It means it can offer school programs to more than 100 South Auckland and Northland students. Rocket Lab is buying Low Earth Orbit Satellites Network Iridium, which provides global broadband and Internet of Things services. North Island ski fields are due to open this weekend, with Ruapehu's Turoa and Whakapapa slopes ready to welcome school holiday crowds on Saturday. Thousands are also expected at Ohakune's annual Mardi Gras. And that's your update.
16: Hauraki Sport with Max Raft Insulated Concrete Slabs.
17: To sport and insistence from within the All Blacks that nothing short of their best will be enough to start their 2026 season on a winning note. Saturday's Nation Championship opener in Christchurch comes against France, who'll be without several players involved in the recent top 14 competition finals. Barnes says the French are one of the best teams in the world. Paraguay had pulled off an upset for the ages and knocked out four-time champions Germany out of the Football World Cup with a penalty shootout. Brazil have come from behind to pip Japan 2-1. And cyclist Aaron Gate plans to stamp his mark after finally earning a crack at the Tour de France. And that's sport. I'm Wendy Petrie. Make the news your own with the new New Zealand Herald app. Download today and tap into the news that matters.
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19: Oh, g'day, you mad bastards. Great to have your company on another glorious day in Auckland City. It is the 30th of June 2026, and you, my friends, as always, listening to The Big Show, brought to you by Reburger.
20: Crave-worthy street food, freshly made with Reburger.
21: Oh, yum. Oh, this is so good, because it's Reburger. Yum.
19: G'day, Moogie, you stallion. How's life?
22: Going pretty grousy, you mad dog, you sick son of a bee, man. I am fired up.
20: Yeah!
19: That's good, man.
20: What for?
22: It's a sunny day today, man. Another sunny day. But it's a bit gutting, isn't it? Because tonight we've got to go to Engelbert Humperdinck.
20: Yeah! Woo!
22: Did you like the sunny day as well?
20: Nah, it's Engelbert, man. I don't give a shit about the sun.
22: How you going, Keezy?
20: I'm really fizzed up, guys. Genuine dream come true, going to see Engelbert Humperdinck live this evening straight after the show. I've literally sung his songs since I was about 4 years old.
22: Right.
20: My uncles and stuff used to always play them. My nana loved them. My parents loved them. So to go and see him in all his 90-year-old glory tonight and to have you guys there and your partners with me.
22: Yeah.
20: Dream come true. How are you, Jace?
19: Yeah. Oh, woo-hoo! I am fizzed up, man.
20: For Engelbert.
19: I've just had so much D in the system today and it's just made me feel great.
20: You mean vitamin D?
19: But Engelbert, yeah, no, that'll be it'll be fun, won't it, fellas? A bit of a laugh.
22: I think it will be fun, you know, and I don't want to, yuck on somebody's yum. Keezy is so excited about it. He's a passionate Engelbert Humperdinck fan. As he says, he's been brainwashed into thinking it's quality music since the age of four.
20: It is,
22: His
20: man.
22: Entire whānau's into it, yeah. So I am there for it. I think it is absolutely going to be fun.
20: Yes. Also, I've been given permission to play a full Engelbert song in the show today.
22: I know.
20: So I'm going to do that. We just got to figure out which one do you want, New Zealand Texas?
22: Yes.
20: 3483.
22: Yeah, text us actually now. 3483. Which Engelbert Humperdinck song do you want to hear in its entirety on the Hauraki Big Show?
20: Yeah, I like the cut of your jib, Mogi. You know how to sell it, man.
19: Hey, Mogi, what's coming up on the show, mate?
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22: Have you heard of Engelbert Humperdinck? We'll be banging on about that old bastard the whole show. The Big Show and our partners are also going out for dinner prior to. Jace has been tasked with sorting that out, with booking it for us, so we'll be chatting about that. Looking forward to hearing how those plans are going.
19: I don't quite know that that's an accurate thing.
22: We'll talk about that soon. And also, pretty much your final opportunity to get yourself involved in the Export Ultra Beer Garden Tour. It's being drawn tomorrow morning. Listen out for your cue to call. The Fialas and Breakfast are going to be, and Mike Lane to be fair to him, are going over to the Rugby League Grand Final in October in Sydney, Australia, and a whole bunch of other things as well.
20: That's right. Good. And because it's the last chance,
22: yes,
20: probably a couple of opportunities to get yourself in that draw, so keep an ear out.
19: Yeah, man.
20: Do you like the Fooies?
22: Not as much as I like Engelbert.
19: Woo!

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0: Filter there on the radio. Hauraki Big Show this glorious Tuesday afternoon, and a big day for the fellas. A big night, in fact.
1: Certainly is.
2: Absolutely. We obviously going to Engelbert Humperdinck because Kezi's all about it. And he's brought us in as well. His passion is something that we wanted to share, isn't it, Jace?
0: Absolutely.
2: So we're lucky enough to do that. Now, of course, prior to that, we're going to go out for dinner. All dressing up to the nines.
1: Yeah.
2: Isn't that right, Jace?
0: Yeah, totally.
2: So we discovered on the outro today that actually Jace isn't going to get dressed up.
0: I think you'll find, fellas, I bought some very special boots just for this occasion.
2: He might wear a jacket or he might not.
1: Yeah, it sounds like you don't care. It's the Friday throbber all over again.
2: Yeah.
1: Okay, but we're going to go past that because you are going to wear a suit, right? Something nice.
0: I am going to wear the best pair of boots you've ever seen.
1: Oh, great.
2: But, you know, he might

0: Might not be, you know, completely coming through the air, but he is organising our dinner tonight.
1: That's right.
0: And he took it on himself and said, look, let me organise the dinner.
1: Yeah,
0: I insist. So what are the plans?
1: The reason being, of course, Jace, that you moved to the city. You go out for dinner all the time. You're keeping a book of all your reviews. So who better to choose a place than Hoity J, a.k.a. Big City Life. What have you got, man?
2: Just to clarify for the audience here, at no stage
1: did I say that I was
2: organising the dinner. But I did make a suggestion for a place just up the road from where we live.
0: That's right.
2: Which is, you know, a nice little ramen joint. My wife just went up there now to book for 8 people, us obviously and our partners. And in the window was a sign saying we've gone for a week. So we've had to rethink everything.
1: Right, so you dropped the ball on that one.
2: Well, man. I mean, how were we to know?
1: I don't know.
2: And you guys kept changing the times we're going to be there. And it's like, who would have predicted that they would be taking a week off on the day that we were going to go there to eat?
0: Well, the thing
2: they'll be gutted too, because they don't get a lot of customage. It's not always very busy.
0: On account of the fact that the food's no good, is it?
2: No, it is pretty good.
0: It's pretty good.
2: Yeah.
0: I guess the thing is, and the concerning thing here, what guts me, and I guess even more so for you, Keezy, given what a special occasion this is for you, and that Jace has known how special it is.
1: Yeah, I know.
0: And known about it for months.
1: Ages.
0: This booking could have been made months ago. Instead, they're trying to make this booking today.
1: Oh, yeah, like last minute. Like,
0: is that what hurts the most?
1: Well, the part that hurts the most is Jace was like, Keezy, leave it to me. I live in the big city. I walk past these restaurants, and I'm going to pick the perfect restaurant and just leave it with old Uncle Hoity J.
0: Yeah.
1: And I'm just gutted. Well, what should we do instead? Should we go to Reburger?
2: Oh, we could go to Reburger for sure.
0: That's a good idea.
2: I'd be into that. I mean, got great fries.
1: But you were just there at the weekend though, right?
2: Yeah, but mate, I'm happy to go 3-4 times a week if need be.
1: Okay.
2: But look, fellas, what's important here is concert.
1: Is it not?
2: Yeah,
1: 100%.
2: And this was Keezy's big night.
0: That's
2: and
0: true.
2: Keezy was the one that was all over this. I take no responsibility for the restaurant.
1: Right, so you want me to take over now that we're like a few hours out?
2: Yes.
1: Okay. When I saw you in Verona.

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0: who's joining Gerry and Manaya on the Export Ultra Grand Final Beer Garden Tour.
1: Yes, indeed. It's all being announced tomorrow morning on The Breakfast Show, so make sure you got your phones on if you're in the draw, eh, fellas?
2: Yeah.
3: Last chance to get in the draw. We might do another one later on in the show, so stay listening. Get ready to call 0800 Hodaki. But, of course, it is you and a friend flying over to Sydney with Manaya, Gerry, G-Lane, five-star hotel. You go to the races on the Saturday, then on the Sunday you do a river cruise up to the big stadium there, watch the grand final, then you come home after that.
1: How good.
3: Amazing.
1: Let's go to the phone lines. G'day, Ben, you mad bastard. How's life?
4: G'day, Horty J.
1: You good, mate?
4: Bloody good, thank you. Yep.
1: Yeah, good. What do you do for a crust, Ben?
4: I'm a salesman, of all things, yes.
1: Oh, okay. Backbone. Yeah.
2: You've got the vibe of a sicko. Am I hitting the nail on the head there, Ben?
4: Yeah, right on the head, mate. Yeah.
3: He does. Head, eh? He sounds like a sicko.
2: He does sound like a sicko.
1: He could be the perfect spanner in the works, really, couldn't he?
3: Like we send a sicko over to
1: Yeah, totally, totally.
3: Hundy P. Ben, are you into rugby league?
4: Mate, I'm a massive Waz fan.
3: Damn it.
4: Massive Waz fan.
3: I would have loved also to send someone who doesn't like rugby league and doesn't want to go to the grand final.
1: Yeah, just hates all of it.
3: Yeah,
1: just has a really annoying time.
3: Yeah, like a kind of Hoity J type character.
1: Yeah, totes.
3: Ben, you're in the draw, mate. Fingers crossed, all right?
4: Oh, thank you so much, guys.
1: Good on you, man. G'day, Adam, you mad bastard. How's life?
5: G'day, fellas. How are we?
1: Yes, very well, thank you. Adam, yourself?
5: Yeah, good. Are you guys looking forward to the old Engelberg?
3: Oh, yeah, baby. It's Engelbert, not Engelbert.
2: Oh, it was Dingleberry.
5: Sorry, I've got a lift.
3: Oh, dear. Good on you, Adam. Hey, what do you do for a crust, man?
5: A bit of a backbone, bit of a truck driver, digger operator.
2: Yeah.
1: Backbone. When you're at the truck stop at the cafe there, what are you running with, Adam?
5: Red Bull and a pie.
2: Yeah,
1: pretty standy.
3: That's
1: pretty
3: good standy. Shit. Adam, if we send you to Sydney, mate, will you ruin it for everyone?
5: Yeah, definitely, yes.
3: Yeah, excellent.
2: That's the one.
1: You're in the draw, mate. Stay on the line. Pucks will sort you out.
5: Thank you.
1: Good on you, mate.
3: Good on you. Fellas, interestingly, we asked at the top of the show, which Engelbert tune would you like to hear played in full on the Hodaki Big Show? A lot of texts coming in. A lot of requests for A Man Without Love.
2: Yep.
3: 10 guitars.
2: A lot of requests for the shortest one you've got.
3: None of them.
2: Yeah.
3: This one here, the Engelbert song where Keezy runs into a wall and gets a concussion. This one here just says, I don't want to hear any of that shit.
2: Yeah.
3: So look, it's a mixed bag, isn't it?
2: Yeah.
1: It's a bit like our throbbers, isn't it, fellas?
3: No, it's your throbber you're talking about, actually.
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0: Pearl Jam there on the radio. Hodaki Big Show this Tuesday afternoon. And fellas, what a great day for New Zealand cricket. It was in the early hours of the morning.
1: Absolutely magic. The Black Caps ultimately destroying the English side in the third and deciding test match. We lost at Lords in a game, in all fairness, that we should have won.
0: Yes.
1: If we held our catches, we would have won that. Then we tailed them up in the second test. And then in this test match, with Ben Stokes retiring halfway through the fourth day, we wrapped them up. I think they still had about 140 runs to
0: 160,
1: get.
0: 160, I think it was.
1: Jeez,
0: yeah,
1: there you
0: yeah.
1: go. Wrapped them up really quickly. As soon as Henry Nicholls managed to run out Joe Root earlier on the fifth morning, she was pretty much all done and dusted with that. And an incredible day of fielding, actually.
0: Yeah, brilliant day of fielding. And it just encapsulated the way the New Zealanders have gone about their business just on that Lord's Test match. You've got to remember, too, and chuck into the mix, old Matt Henry, who was our star, was much less than 100% fit for that game. So that was a huge loss to us. It could have been gone anyway. But anyway, to win the next two tests, amazing. And what a contrast. The gritty, nuggety New Zealanders playing like a team, fighting for each other. That Mitchell innings where he got struck 17 times on the body. Contrast that with the English, who just were all over the place. Then Ben Stokes coming out and making that big announcement the middle of day four, making it all about him. It was a great contrast of the two sides, I thought.
1: Can I say particularly odd that Ben Stokes then wrapped up the innings and then rushed inside, put on the pads and came out to open the batting for the first time in his life in a test match.
0: Yes. It was bizarre stuff.
1: Absolutely bizarre.
0: I sort of almost got the impression with regards to that Ben Stokes had reached the end really quickly and just went, I need to get this over and done with or I'm going to implode.
1: Yeah.
0: That's the only way I can make sense of it.
1: Didn't have the team at the centre of his thoughts. But, yeah, it was incredible. You had Daryl Mitchell, as you say. He ended up being the man of the match. He got 44 and 100, took five catches. Nathan Smith, named by the England team as our player of the series. I think he took 15 or 16.
0: Yeah, 15, yep.
1: Henry took 12 wickets, 11 of them in one match, and he was unavailable in the others, essentially.
0: Yes.
1: What's really heartening about this is that we've got young guys that are coming. I thought
0: toast.
1: The glory days were well and truly over, but geez, it was bloody good. I got up and watched the full replay of today, and there's nothing like winning a series. Well, there is. We won 3-0 in India recently.
0: Yes.
1: Winning 2-1 over in England. How bloody good.
0: The only thing comparable would be to beat the Aussies in Aussie.
1: I wouldn't mind it.
0: That'd be good.
2: Fellas. Here. Do you like Tom Petty?
1: I only like Engelbert.
2: Yeah.

0: The Minchicks here on the radio. Hauraki, big show this Tuesday afternoon. Fellas, let's talk TV. What's on the telly with Mike Minogue?
1: Yeah!
2: Fellas, right. I'll be honest with you. All I did last night was watch even more of The Long Way Up, the third series in the Ewan McGregor, Charlie Borman, Long Way Adventure franchise. In this one, they're going all the way up South America from the southernmost tip to Los Angeles.
1: And that's on motorbikes, right?
2: It's on electric motorbikes, Kisi.
1: Kisi.
2: And that makes it very, very tricky because there's not very many places to charge them up. In fact, pretty much nowhere.
1: Can I just ask?
0: I was going to suggest that might be a problem.
2: Yeah, so they didn't think of it.
1: Long-time motorcycle enthusiasts, both those guys, since childhood. What are their views on the electric motorcycles?
2: They absolutely love them. They love the smoothness. They love that there's no noise between them and the road. You can hear the road. And there's no vibration between the road and you as the rider.
1: Right.
2: Do you know what I mean? Like an engine gives you that. So they love that part of it. The good thing about them doing this is it's added a level of adventure that wasn't there before. Wouldn't have been there otherwise, because South American roads are a hell of a lot better than what they've encountered anywhere else.
1: Right.
2: So the other roads were so bad that it sort of made it interesting. But in this one, they go through Argentina, Chile, Bolivia, Peru, Ecuador, Colombia, Panama, Costa Rica, Nicaragua, Honduras, Guatemala, Mexico, and United States.
1: Very cool.
2: That's a big drive, fellas.
0: Yeah, and a lot of those places you would be struggling to recharge.
2: Well, yeah, the sponsors that they got on, the car that they got on, which is called Rivian, they installed 180 chargers along the way.
0: Wow.
1: Ahead of time.
2: Ahead of time, wow. As part of this deal. The trouble is 180 of those across what is, I think, 11,000 kilometres or something insane.
0: Yes.
2: They're quite far apart.
0: Mm.
2: Yeah, but it's five buzzes out of a possible five. It's on Apple TV. I can't recommend it highly enough. Get involved.
0: I tell you what, speaking of great viewing, I watched a movie last night that was outstanding. One of the best movies I've ever seen, Hercules in New York.
2: Oh, how good.
1: What is that?
2: Arnold Schwarzenegger.
0: And
2: have you not seen that before?
0: No, I've never seen it before. I never even heard about it. Adventures ensues after Hercules moves to New York and learns that his ancient Greek lifestyle is not compatible with the modern life.
1: So
0: to add to the woes, his father sends a few gods to bring him back.
1: So what? How does Hercules, who exists in ancient Greece, move to modern-day New York?
2: It's a suspension of disbelief situation. Because you like most movies, you'll have something that's, you know, well, that doesn't sound right at all.
0: Exactly.
1: But that's ridiculous, though.
2: It's a comedy.
0: It is a comedy.
2: Yeah.
0: Now, I've got an issue, because IMDb gives it 3.4 out of 10. Rotten Tomatoes gives it 14% out of 10.
2: Wow.
0: It is one of the best movies I've seen in 10 years.
1: Wow, must be good.
0: It is outstandingly good. And geez, I tell you what, old Arnold was in top-notch nick.
2: Absolutely
0: he
2: was.
0: He was an absolute beast in this movie.
1: I've just seen a photo from the film. It's him driving a chariot through Times Square with horses.
2: That's right.
1: Ridiculous.
2: But it's pretty good in the sense that Arnold had the meeting. He was already in the US. He wanted to get into acting, but his English was still horrendous.
0: Yes.
2: And if I remember correctly, the producer, Dino De Laurentiis, who produced heaps of movies like Serpico and Red Dragon, a whole bunch, hundreds and hundreds of films, had a meeting, I think, with a money man. He brought Arnold along. He wanted him to be in the lead because he thought he had real presence. But he said, just sit there at this lunch and just fold your arms and be imposing and don't say anything at all. That way they won't know that you can't speak English, and then we'll get... And so, sure enough, he sat there, like, this guy's amazing. They cast him, got him on set. He can't speak English. His entire vocal performance has been overdubbed with somebody else's voice.
1: Oh, wow.
0: Yeah. But I tell you what, you know, it is a comedy of sorts, but there's some very moving, dramatic moments throughout the movie. It touched me.
1: Did it?
0: Profound way.
1: Okay, so 14% Rotten Tomatoes, and was it one... A terrible rating on IMDb as well. What? How many buzzies out of five do you give it?
0: Without question.
1: No.
0: Six buzzies.
1: Oh, God. Why are we even doing this?
0: What do you mean?
2: Once again, so this is another example, isn't it?
1: It is. You don't even care anymore, man.
0: Six buzzies.

0: you. Welcome back, you massive backbones. I tell you what, even though the fellas are excited about tonight's concert with Engelbert Humperdinck, we've still got a radio show to do. And after five, we have a lot going on, fellas. We've got to have a team meeting.
1: Yeah.
0: First and foremost, there's something that needs to be sorted out.
1: This has been called by Pugs, actually.
0: Yes.
1: So it'll be interesting to know what he wants.
0: And I've got a really spooky story. Plus, a massive bone.
2: Plus.
1: To pick. What?
2: That's all.
1: Oh, okay, I was going to say another chance to get yourself in the draw for the grand final prize as well. Your last chance today. We'll give it away tomorrow morning. So listen out for the cue to call. And when you hear it, 0800 Hodaki.
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0: In this update, water tightness issues are a recurring problem in many of our decaying hospital buildings. Conditions have been described as disgraceful at Hutt Hospital, where weather events are causing water to get into wards, and heavy rain exposed a leak at Auckland's Middlemore maternity block last week. David Seymour says kids prefer lunches without vegetables, so you're damned if you do and if you don't. A new Auditor General report reveals last year only half of lunches under the Healthy School Lunches Program complied with the Education Ministry nutrition standards. The police minister is urging people to take personal responsibility after a spate of GHB overdoses across Wellington. One person who possibly overdosed in Wainui Omata overnight is still in a serious condition, and one person has died. And New Zealand is shifting focus to premium travellers, and two new Boeing 787 Dreamliners will be delivered later next financial year. And that's news.
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10: There's a raft of reasons to choose Max Raft insulated concrete slabs, like them backing local schools and grassroots sport.
0: To sport and reassurance that one of the All Blacks' biggest strike weapons is back to full fitness ahead of their 2026 opener against France in Christchurch on Saturday. Fullback Will Jordan has been sidelined with a calf injury for more than a month, but Damien McKenzie says his fellow utility back is looking fast and ready to go. More spot kick chaos in the round of 32 at the Football World Cup. Morocco have advanced via a 3-2 win on penalties over the Netherlands. The Dutch become the second European heavyweight eliminated on penalties today after Germany suffered a shock defeat to Paraguay in Boston. And that's sport. I'm Wendy Petrie. 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
2: Oh, here he is.
3: Jeez, you're right.
2: Keezy started doing shots. He's so fired up for an Engelbert.
1: Yeah, Engelbert concert tonight. Sorry, fellas, just did a shot there. Went down the wrong hole.
3: Yeah. God, it's been going down the wrong hole all day for you, Keezy.
1: The hell's that supposed to mean?
3: Well, that's about the fourth time you've nearly choked on something.
1: Yeah. Just shovel it down.
2: What else have you been choking on?
3: Oh,
1: food.
2: Oh.
1: Yeah. Fellas. Oh, yes. No, you go, Jace. Go on.
3: Oh, I just want to remind people, this is called The Big Show.
1: Yeah.
3: And it's brought to you by Reburger.
1: Crave with your street food, freshly made with Reburger.
2: Reburger.
1: Fellas, have you noticed anything? Have you noticed anything?
2: You're dressed up, Keezy.
1: I'm dressed up.
2: Yeah.
1: What am I wearing?
2: You're wearing a turtleneck.
1: I'm wearing a turtleneck. What day is it today?
2: Tuesday.
1: Oh, Turtleneck Tuesday.
3: Ooh.
1: Oh, yeah.
3: Yeah, that works. Looking sharp.
2: Yes, queen.
1: It's a longie.
3: So good.
2: Yeah.
3: Spicy.
1: Forgot how long it is.
2: I would.
3: It's the Hauraki Big Show Turtleneck Tuesday.
1: Turtleneck Tuesday, fellas, we're bringing it back.
2: Yeah, man.
1: What do you reckon?
3: I don't know if I still have my turtleneck, to be honest.
2: Oh, mine's long gone. This is something that we did about 4.5 years ago, give or take. We wore turtlenecks. We had a sponsorship thing going, a whole kit and caboodle. We went and got dressed up. We made social videos. She was all go.
1: It was quite funny.
2: And then we got over it, and like everything else, and then eventually gave it up.
1: So can I just say, you guys got over it.
2: Oh.
1: I've always loved Turtleneck Tuesday.
2: Oh, really?
1: Yep.
3: I found it a bit sweaty.
2: Oh, you didn't like it at all. If I remember correctly, because we were meant to be wearing suits, and I just remember you would just wear your normal pants, and then you'd have your turtleneck on top. You know what I mean?
3: Yeah, well, you can't see. It's an old broadcasting trick.
2: Yeah,
3: you know what I mean?
2: Yeah.
3: You can just be casual underneath the desk and just spiffy above it.
1: How good's this intro, though?
3: Yeah, it's very good. It is a good intro.
1: Very Engelbert.
3: Yeah, very Engelbert.
2: Well, it's a bit lively for Engelbert.
1: Wow.
2: I don't like too lively. I like Engelbert.
1: You like Engelbert? Yeah, okay. Well, we'll be getting into some more Engelbert later on the show.
2: You know, his nickname on the tour circuit is Death Warmed Up.

0: White Stripes there on the radio. Hodaki Big Show this Tuesday evening. We've got Pugs in the studio.
1: Ooh, it's Pugs.
0: No, you go.
2: Oh, thank you. Hello.
0: Hello.
2: Cheers.
0: Jeez. How are you going?
2: Yeah, good.
3: Well, hey, what the hell is this? Isn't just you guys catching up, is it?
2: Easy, man. Hey, how are you?
0: I was just going to say, now that Pugs is in, we need to call a show meeting. Show meeting!
2: Show meeting!
4: Show me the meeting!
0: Show meeting is now in progress.
3: Now, I believe, Pugs, you actually are the one that wanted to call this show meeting.
2: Yeah, look, I didn't think it was...
3: Carry on.
2: You know, it's not a massive one, fellas. It's just a little thing. I just thought I would check in with you. Obviously, you know, tonight we've got a big night tonight with our lovely partners all going along.
3: Yes, Engelbert Humperdinck live.
4: Have you ever heard of Engelbert?
2: I'm ready to Engelbert hum some dinks, man.
4: I'd hum the dink at him.
3: What the hell's that supposed to mean, guys? I hope you're not taking the piss.
2: And also, I think it's really important to keep in mind that we've got a lot of times that we're going to be catching up outside of work coming up with our partners. Come Dine With Me, for example.
3: Yeah, that's right.
2: Come Dine With The Fellas.
4: Oh, yeah.
2: Got a few dinner parties and stuff. A lot of plans to be exchanged, details, etc.
0: I'm having coffee with your partner tomorrow.
2: Exactly. Exactly. And your partner's coming back home with us tonight. But I just wondered if we could maybe...
3: She is? What is she doing?
2: Just...

0: just a nightcap, fellas.
1: Okay.
2: She doesn't drink.
0: I just wondered if maybe it was time, and I'm just checking in with you guys, because it's your, we've got a group chat, which is you three, your partners.
3: Yes. Yep.
0: And when I started on the big show, I got added to that group chat.
3: Yeah.
0: And it's called Big Show Plus Family.
3: Yeah,
1: that's right.
0: And I just thought, when would be a good time?
3: We should change it to Big Show Plus Family Plus Pugs.
0: Oh.
1: Yeah, good point. Is that what it's about? You want your name in the title of the group chat?
0: No. I thought that I was...
1: What are you trying to say?
0: I just thought, since we're doing a lot of stuff with our partners, that maybe we chuck my partner in there, and then that way she's across all the details. Yes. That are coming up for our future team endeavours.
3: Well, the truth is, we didn't think that was going to last.
0: Oh.
3: No.
1: And also, the other truth is...
3: And we still don't.
1: It's Big Show Plus Family.
0: Right.
1: Are you guys getting married?
0: Oh, look, I mean...
1: Because this is a huge... If
3: wow, is this an announcement?
0: No, that's not what I'm talking
3: about. Can you get a drum roll?
0: That's not,
3: congratulations.
0: Roll. What do you need a drum roll for?
1: A drum roll. I'm just searching for a drum roll.
0: No, we're not. We do not have plans to do that
3: As soon as the wedding's happened, you will be... She will be in the group chat.
4: Can I just say, fellas, I was adamantly going to oppose the suggestion, but now that I know they're getting married... I'm all for it.
1: Okay, man. I'm all for it too. Did you still want the drum roll?
0: No, I don't want the... This doesn't seem relevant.
1: Pugs is getting married! Woo!
0: That's not...
1: Yeah!
3: Congrats!
0: Oh, wow. That's not... Can we put that in the group chat,
3: Hang on a minute. Is this a shotgun wedding?
0: Huh?
3: Can we get a drum roll, please?
0: Oh, my God.
1: We keep asking for drum roll. This is a Keezy thing. Don't make a Keezy joke on Pugs.
0: It's a
3: Pugs is having a baby!
1: Yay! Yay!
0: Okay, I can see why you do this.
1: It's quite funny.
0: If I say yes to all of that, can we put her in the group chat?
4: Oh, I still need to think about it.
1: Yeah, I'm iffy on her, to be honest. Well, that's great, though, Pugs. Congrats.
4: Yeah, congrats,
3: wow.
4: mate.
3: Listen.
4: What a special evening this is going to be.
0: I'm glad I asked.
4: Pugs is getting married.
1: Text in messages of support for Pugs and his beautiful bride slash mother-to-be, 3483.
0: Mother-to-be?
3: Is she going to be your mother?
0: Yeah, that's weird.
1: Oh, is that not how it works?

0: Yes, indeed. Kings of Leon there on the radio. Hodaki Big Show this Tuesday evening. And fellas, something really spooky happened to me today. Now, what I'm about to tell you...
1: Mustn't leave this room.
0: ...is absolutely true. And a real insight into the workings of my brain. And my weird thinking. This is totally true, and this is exactly what happened.
1: You didn't buy another pair of boots, did you?
0: No, you only need one pair, like the ones I've got.
1: Alright.
0: I had to go and buy some cream for our coffee today. So I walked out of our apartment building, and when I opened the front door to the apartment building, about 3 foot in front of me was this crazy-looking dude, probably in his 60s, 70s, staring at the door about less than 3 feet, probably 2 feet, wild hair, tats all over his face, tats all over his neck. I opened the door and he was so close to the door and staring at the door, I immediately went, oh, okay, that's weird. Didn't budge, didn't blink, didn't move. And so I went, okay, I didn't say okay. I went, I'll just ignore him and carry on walking to the dairy to get the cream. As I'm walking to the dairy to get the cream, in my head, a story starts forming. And the story was, I just saw myself 20 years from now.
1: That's what I was going to say.
0: I just saw myself 20 years from now, and I have obviously come back to this place where I used to live, and I'm remembering living there, staring at the door and having memories of me living in this apartment building.
2: That sounds right. But how old was he?
0: I'd say 70. But to be honest with you, he could have been 50, just a really hard life.
2: Yeah, right.
0: You know what I'm saying?
2: Yes.
0: But about 70, maybe.
2: So then you would have been travelling back in time.
0: But I kid you not, and by the time I got back to our door, he'd gone.
2: Right.
0: And I had utterly convinced myself
2: that
0: was true.
1: Right.
0: I went up the stairs, and for about half an hour sitting in the apartment, I was deeply unsettled.
2: That's concerning that you believed that.
0: Yes.
1: Did he look anything like you other than the...
2: That he was...
1: You know, decrepit or whatever. Like, did he have any of your facial features?
0: He had a well-lived-in face.
2: Sure.
1: But there's one particular feature that you'd know for sure.
0: Massive honker.
2: Yeah.
1: Wow.
0: He had a massive honker. The only thing that made me go, no, that can't have been me. I'm not a big fan of tats. But maybe in that 20-year period...
2: Tell me about his height.
0: Small bastard.
2: Oh, so he shrunk over time. Well, that makes sense.
0: A little bit smaller than me.
2: Yeah.
1: That makes sense.
0: Yeah.
2: And what do the tattoos on his face say?
0: I
3: Broken Wood Mysteries.
0: No, it was pictures. and all around his neck, too. They were just pictures. I do recall seeing like
2: a couple of white boots on
0: like
2: the side of his neck.
0: A skull on one part of his neck.
2: Right.
0: It was spooky. But after half an hour, I then had convinced myself that actually I was being absurd. And of course, that wasn't me 20 years
1: from now. It took
0: you
1: half an hour to convince
0: It took
1: yourself.
0: Me half an hour.
2: How long did it take you to convince yourself that when you opened your door and came face to face with a homeless man with tattoos on his face, that he was in fact a time traveler that had come back, a time traveling you that had traveled back 20 years to come back to his old place that he lived? How long did it take you to convince yourself of that?
0: About 3 minutes.
2: And 30 minutes to convince yourself that that wasn't right.
1: Far out. Did he pass on... sorry. Did you pass on any wisdom at all?
2: Oh.
1: Or just sort of stand there with a dumb look?
0: I just sort of sat there with a dumb look.
1: Yeah, it could be you, man.
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1: Bloody oats, and I believe that's going to be drawn 8:45 exactly on the dot tomorrow on the breakfast show, fellas.
2: Yeah, so if you've got yourself in the draw, make sure you got your phone on. Probably your last chance to get in the draw right now.
3: I'd say so. Tomorrow they're just doing the draw, Keezy.
2: Yeah.
3: It's around about 8:45, 8:44.
2: No, 8:45.
1: On the money, man. On the money. Well, Should we go to the phone lines, fellas?
3: Shall we?
1: G'day, Dave, you mad bastard. How's life?
4: Not too bad. How are you, Stallion?
1: Yeah, good, mate. We are Stallions, actually, Dave. I mean, I know we get a lot of jip about the way we look, but all three of us in the studio, Stallions.
3: Goers.
4: It's an absolute stable.
2: Yeah, get on your Dave. I like Dave.
1: Yeah, Dave's great. What do you do for a crust, Dave?
4: I'm actually a slippery and insurance salesman.
3: Oh, good.
1: Backbone. So you can talk the talk, Dave.
4: Oh, yeah.
3: But
4: can
3: you walk the walk if you go to Sydney, man? Can you ruin this trip for the fellas over there?
4: I can make an absolute pig of myself.
1: Yeah, good. Right, okay. I like Dave.
2: I like Dave too, but Dave, we're going to need you to do more than that. Are you able to, on day one, walk up and just punch Gerry in the face?
4: I confirm I can 100% do that.
2: Okay, great. Yeah, that's good. I like the way. Yeah, cool.
1: Yeah.
2: All right, you're in the draw, Dave. You hold the line, all right?
4: Cheers, fellas.
3: Okay.
1: Come on, you mate.
2: God, he's going to assault Gerry. That's
1: crazy.
2: Yeah,
1: that's pretty full on, isn't it? That's crazy. That's sort of One Network News type stuff.
2: It is.
1: G'day, Steve, you mad bastard. How's life?
5: G'day, mate.
1: G'day, mate. Yeah, very good, thanks, Steve. What do you do for a crust, mate?
5: I'm on ACC at the moment.
3: Bleeding the bastards dry, backbone.
5: Yeah, this guy gets it, man.
3: I've got a sore back, but I'm building a retaining wall.
2: Yeah, get on you, mate. Good shit. Hey, Steve, do you like rugby league, man?
5: Oh, I've heard of it.
2: Yeah, good. And look, we were looking for someone to ruin this trip. Are you able to walk up to Manaya on day one and just roundhouse him in the face?
5: Yeah, douche, mate.
1: Tell me, Steve.
3: You tell him this one's from Mogi.
2: Yeah.
1: Steve.
5: Yeah, from Mogi. Yeah, will do, mate.
1: Do you like a beer, Steve?
5: Oh, I've been known to throw back a couple of beers, mate.
1: Yeah, good on you. Oh, good on you, mate. You're in the draw.
3: You're in, man.
5: Oh, good on your fellas.
1: Just good like on you, mate.
3: Yeah, good.
1: Just a dude.
2: I think he might be the last one that we're putting in the draw, fellas.
3: Wow.
2: Bloody exciting. Full-on trip to Sydney, 5-star hotel return flights. Races on the Saturday at Randwick there. Famous.
3: Off to the races.
2: Then a harbour cruise, the grand final of the rugby league. Could the Waz be there? Fingers crossed. We just don't know. But it's going to be a hell of a trip regardless.
1: Beautiful, man.
2: Queens of the Stone Age.
1: Yeah, I reckon.
2: Oh, too late.

0: Guns. Roses there on the radio. Hodaki Big Show this Tuesday evening.
1: Fellas, I'm a little bit scared that my cat,
2: Birdshit Chris,
1: is getting bullied.
3: Birdshit Chris being the name of Mogi's cat, which the audience chose.
1: Keezy, everybody knows that.
3: Oh, just in case, because it's pretty random.
0: We've got a very intelligent audience, Keezy. You don't need to over-explain things.
3: Okay.
1: So what's happened is last night we were lying in bed. The cat's at an age now where it's going in and out of the cat door of its own accord. It's loving life and it's adventuring a little bit further afield. Last night, lying in bed, and we just hear this hideous fighting of two cats.
3: Oh, gosh.
1: So a little bit of that. And my wife went outside onto the patio, looked into the tree and said, Jesus, cat's looking huge.
3: Wow.
1: It's looking massive. It's bulking itself up so it can kick some ass. It looks scary. But then she looked further up in the tree and hiding at the top of the tree was our cat, which is also massive, but not as massive as this other bastard. So our cat was clearly running away. That's not a good look, is it?
0: Scaredy pants.
1: Could I say probably scaredy cat?
0: Yeah.
3: How did you butcher that? Are you kidding me?
1: You were so close, man.
0: Damn it.
1: But I don't know what to do about it because this other cat is obviously older, which is why it's so big. It's also a rag doll, which is what our cat is. But our cat is sort of bringing shame on our family.
3: Coward.
1: And our family name.
3: Yeah.
1: By running away from a fight.
0: Yes.
1: Now, I want this cat to stand on its own 4 feet.
3: Yeah.
1: And not let other cats onto our property and make us look like losers.
0: Yes.
1: So how do you communicate that to Birdshit Chris?
0: Can I just clarify something here? When you heard those hideous cat noises,
1: yeah.
0: Are you certain they were fighting? Because I don't know if you've ever heard cats make love.
1: Yes.
0: Very similar sound.
1: Well, the cat was halfway up the tree and my cat was about 8 feet away from that. So... Mm.
0: Yeah, I just wonder if the initial...
1: Well, possibly. Possibly. Well,
3: bit young for that. Only a little bloody kitten still, isn't it?
1: Oh, you know what cats are like.
3: Yeah, right, okay.
1: They don't know about any rules or anything like that. You know, okay. They do what they like.
3: Yeah, right.
1: But my cat has been spayed. You heard about spay, Keezy?
3: Yeah, like a shovel, but like...
1: Yeah, it's over for them. It's over for her now.
0: Yeah. But I know what you mean. It is an issue. Because, you know, you want your cat staking out and protecting your territory.
1: That's right.
3: Well, no, you're thinking of a dog.
1: No, I want my cat to do that because we haven't got a dog.
3: You want a guard cat.
1: I want the best of both worlds.
0: She's already started doing that by pooing everywhere in the lawn.
1: The lawn is covered in shite,
3: right?
1: Absolutely covered, like a dog. So that's dog behaviour.
3: But if you're wanting something that's going to stake the sort of territory and protect the house, a cat is not the way to go. It's a dog you're after.
0: Well, like Jizz.
1: I love Jizz.
0: Yeah, Jizz, who's in our apartment now, lives in the apartment.
3: Oh, you talk about your cat?
0: Yes.
2: Jizz.
0: Has staunched out all the other cats in the apartment.
1: Right.
0: I found her in the lobby the other day, just smacking this other cat in the face.
3: Well, like smacking around.
0: It just smacking around, and then it was like, whee! Cat took off, and then Jez walked into the elevator with me.
1: Well, maybe I'll bring my cat to your house, and your cat can teach my cat how to harden up. Because what I want is a sort of a cat that'll grab another cat, put it in a headlock
0: and douche.
1: Give it a few douches, a few uppercuts to the head.
0: Yes.
1: And just sort of tell it not to come around here no more.
3: Well, because you could also get Jizz, your cat, Jace, to go around to Mogi's and actually just beat up that other cat.
1: Yeah.
3: And say, you leave Birdshit Chris alone. Yeah.
0: That's not Jizz's style, though, to be fair.
3: Right.
0: Because she's a big advocate of, you know, taking responsibility
1: for your
0: own 4 feet. Yeah.
3: Right, okay.
0: Yeah.
3: Who Jizz?
0: Because she was brought up in the mean streets of the city, you know, and so she had to fend for herself for a long time.
3: Is she an alley cat?
0: She's an alley cat.
1: I thought you didn't let her outside of the apartment. How's she been brought up on the mean streets of the city?
0: Before we adopted her, she was a vicious bastard, man.
3: Yeah, right. Jizz?
0: Yes.

0: Papa Roach there on the radio. Hodaki Big Show this Tuesday evening. Now, it's Tuesday, which means after six, what's on the D with me, Keezy? What are you having for dinner? Text us 3483 and your name.
1: That's right. You could win yourself a $50 Reburger voucher. Also, it says here that Hoity J's got a bone to pick.
0: I really do.
1: You've always got a bone to pick. I bet it's with me. You just never leave me alone.
0: No, it's not about you at all, Keezy.
1: Yeah, okay.
0: I never have a bone to pick with the fellas.
2: That's
1: true, right, okay. And also, we've had a request to hear yesterday's improv again.
0: Yes.
1: A few people have sent through being like, yo, we missed it. It was really great. Can we hear it again?
2: That's right. If there's any breaks that we do at all that you want to hear again, like earlier on the show, we did a little bit of cricket chat, I think.
0: Yes.
2: If you want to hear that tomorrow, you send in your requests. And that can be over text message or email, on Instagram, the Hodaki Big Show, whatever you like.
1: Yeah.
2: And we'll replay. I don't know if you remember the show back in the day, Jase. It was called I Like That One Too.
0: Yes.
2: I Like That One Too.
1: Really?
2: And what you do is you'd send a letter in and you go, hey, I saw this thing on TV on Tuesday night. You would write a letter in.
1: Yeah.
2: And then there would be someone that would host it. Maybe it was Jay LaGaia. And then he would go, oh, we had this bit and this person wanted to hear it. See it again. Here it is.
1: Here it is.
2: And there was a half an hour show of that. So we're going to bring that back. I like that one too.
1: We just got a text on 3483 saying yesterday's improv sucked.
2: Oh, yeah. Have you got one that you don't want to hear again?
1: Yeah.
2: Then just change the station.
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21: In this update, David Seymour says tensions between his office and the ministry staff over the Healthy School Lunches program doesn't reflect badly on him or his staff. A scathing Auditor General report has found only half of last year's lunches complied with Education Ministry nutrition standards. Questions over how a patient ended up unresponsive in a toilet in Waikato Hospital's emergency department and then died. An urgent review has been launched into the death early this morning, with reports the patient had waited 9 hours to be seen. Questions around politicians' travel bills, as figures reveal three MPs spent more than $20,000 on domestic travel in just 3 months. And assurance more competition is coming for the rural internet sector as Starlink becomes the largest provider. A Commerce Commission report shows a satellite service owned by Elon Musk's SpaceX now makes up 27% of rural broadband connections. And that's news.
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21: To sport and a closer carrot on a stick for All Blacks hopefuls next Super Rugby season. Landmark Anzac Day Bledisloe Cup tests have been announced to be played in Brisbane in 2027, 29 and 31. Blues CEO Carl Budge believes it will drive players to perform from round one.
24: If you think, yeah, there's an All Blacks team going to be named only sort of 8 or so weeks after the competition starts, what a great way to really launch the competition and have something to fight for right from the outset.
21: Brilliant, surreal, incredible. That's how Black Caps batter Rachin Ravindra is describing their come-from-behind 2-1 Test Series win over England. And a double dose of penalty shootout drama at the Football World Cup. Morocco have advanced after prevailing over the Netherlands, while Germany have been dumped by Paraguay. I'm Wendy Petrie, that's sport. Make the news your own with the new New Zealand Herald app. Download today and tap into the news that matters.
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0: Yeah, welcome back, you massive backbones. 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
1: Crave-worthy street food, freshly made with Reburger.
29: Dance to my tan guitar.
1: The
29: Reburger.
1: Yeah,
2: there you
1: sorry.
2: Go.
1: The
2: yeah, nice.
1: Reburger button's right next to the Engelbert button. That's my bad, fellas. And, of course, we're going to see him straight after the show.
0: Yeah.
1: Can't wait. You fizzed?
2: Actually, I'm pretty tired. But I'm going to have a coffee before I go.
1: Okay.
0: Yeah, I think I might have a long black as well.
1: Right, okay. I mean, but you guys are excited though, right?
2: Because, oh, yeah.
1: Because usually you'd have to have a coffee before some like kind of work or something you got to get through.
0: Actually, well, I might chuck a Red Bull in there as well, just to, you know, really wake me up.
1: What? Come on, guys. This is going to be amazing.
0: Oh, look, it's going to be amazing.
2: Oh, don't get me wrong.
0: It'll be neat.
2: Have you got any uppers?
0: Me?
2: Yeah.
1: And
0: Pugs
1: upper?
0: Is your Pugs is your probably man. A man yeah. for that sort
1: yeah,
0: of stuff.
1: Pugs is definitely yeah, a lot yeah. of uppers.
0: Yeah.
1: Well,
2: are you pumped for it, Keezy?
1: I am pumped for it, Mike, because you know, like in a few hours' time, we could be listening to this live. You ready? Listen.
2: No drums in this, I take it.
1: Nah, man, listen to this.
30: Please release me, let me go.
1: Don't make a joke about that. That's how you guys will be feeling.
0: Mogi,
2: huh?
0: Wake up, mate.
2: Yeah.
0: You all right?
1: Here's the Black Keys.

0: dreams, all of which are American dreams, all of which are American dreams, all of which are American dreams.
1: Rage Against the Machine there on the radio. Hodaki Big Show this Tuesday evening. But right now it's time for...
2: Hey guys, text here from Steve.
1: What's for D? T.
3: What's for D?
2: Yeah, what's for D? What's for dinner, New Zealand? 3483, you send it on through. You say where you are and what your name is, and you can win a $50 Reburger voucher. It's good listening.
1: It's great stuff.
2: This one...
1: What were those...
4: Cheetos.
1: Bloody got a bit of a kick to them, don't they?
4: They do.
2: The hot Cheetos.
4: God knows what's making that spicy sort of feeling, you know? I get the feeling it's made in a lab.
1: Yes. Well, it's very pink, isn't it?
4: Yeah.
2: Some sort of chili, perhaps. This first text comes in from Hank.
4: Oh, Azaria. Hank Tom.
2: G'day there, fellas. Stuffed schnitzel for dinner tonight with broccoli and taties. Cheers.
4: Yeah, right. Stuffed schnitzel, yeah.
1: Is there any sort of sauce with that? And well, what's it stuffed with?
2: It's stuffed, well, it doesn't say, but traditionally, doesn't ham. It have cheese and a bit of ham?
1: Yeah.
4: Really?
1: Yes.
4: A schnitzel, I've never had it with that.
1: Is he single crumbing or double crumbing?
4: We don't know.
2: It doesn't say. Oh.
4: My wife, she's not my wife, she's my mother.
2: Oh, that's interesting.
4: She could never get the crumb to stick to the schnitzel. You could always see the dried out
1: the
4: meat.
1: The grey right sort there. Of, yes.
4: Yeah, and so I think my experience of a schnitz has always been tarnished by my mother's inability to properly prepare one.
1: I tell you what, Mogi, the Mad Butcher used to do a good schnitzel, really thin, double crumb it, bloody beautiful with a mushroom sauce and a bit of mash.
4: Oh.
2: Do you know the name Schnitzel von Crumb?
4: Yes.
2: Where's that from?
4: That's from Harry McCleary from Donaldson's Dairy.
2: Oh, is it?
4: Schnitzel von Crumb, of course, had the very low tum.
2: Oh, is it a cat?
4: No, it's a dog. It's a wiener dog.
2: And what's the name of the cat, the mean cat?
4: How am I supposed to know, man?
2: I'm so sorry.
1: I read novels, not kids' books.
2: It's just that you knew everything else about it.
1: Can we get on with it, please?
4: It was, I think it was something along the lines of Scar McClaw or something
2: Scarface
4: like that.
2: Scarface
4: McClaw, there you go.
2: Yeah, there you go, Jace. You Scarface Claw, you should read it, Jace. You'd love it. That was from Hank Tom. This one comes in from Trev.
4: Oh, Trevor Gilmeister.
1: Trevor Mallard.
2: It's Trevor Gilmeister.
1: Yes.
2: On 3483. G'day, fellas. Winter soup for dinner tonight. Bacon hock soup with garlic bread.
4: What's bacon hock soup?
2: I don't know. You'll have to ask him.
4: Sounds like a ham and pea or a...
2: Yeah, well, that's a bacon hock, isn't it?
4: Well, you don't call it bacon hock soup, though.
2: Oh, don't you?
1: Generally, I'd put it, you know, I'd put a bacon hock in my veggie soup.
2: Right, so that's bacon hock and veggie soup.
1: Yes.
2: Well, he's having bacon hock soup. It's probably got veggies in it, too. And garlic bread.
4: You've been very defensive. Is this you making this dinner?
2: What? No, of course it's not me.
4: You're acting weird.
1: You are all over the shop.
4: Right here.
2: Do you know why? Because my mum makes bacon hock soup and it's always been called bacon hock soup. And you're all like, oh, no one calls it that, Keezy, you idiot. And I actually get a bit fired
4: up. Well, I didn't say you idiot, although that was obviously
1: implied
4: between the lines.
2: Oh, was it?
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0: Blink 182 there on the radio. Hodaki, big show this Tuesday evening. Fellas, I've got a bone to pick.
1: I got a bone to pick.
0: And this is legit. And I want your opinion on it. Because it really got deep inside my goat. There I was at lunch.
2: Did it grind your goat?
0: No, I got deep inside it. There I was at lunch at a cafe that will remain unnamed.
2: Hot pot.
0: With my lovely wife. No, not hot pot.
3: Reburger.
0: No. And it was quite a... It's a big space, but it's also quite intimate in terms of tables.
2: Oh, yes.
0: Eating my lunch, having a coffee with my lovely wife, a dude sits down next to us, very close, maybe 2 feet away. Puts his computer on the table. His coffee's brought up. His whole computer. Like a laptop.
3: Oh, a laptop.
2: Oh, yeah, like
3: his
2: a laptop. But different.
0: Yeah, well, no, a laptop. He puts his laptop on the table. Oh, gee, that's fine.
2: You okay with that?
0: I'm okay with that.
3: Because it should be on his lap.
0: And he's sitting there and he's sipping his coffee. All of a sudden, he gets a phone call. Okay, here we go. He answers his phone. Then for the next 20 minutes... Basically had a business meeting at the table very loudly, oblivious to everyone sitting around him. Now, is that all G or is that not all G?
3: I've had this before and it's really frustrating.
2: Right.
3: Because there's a lot of like, yeah, mate, we'll tell him we'll take care of it. We'll tell him I said that.
0: Exactly that sort of stuff.
3: Yeah, real big dog stuff.
2: Yeah.
0: And, you know, I won't go so far as to say he was shouting. Clearly I could hear him, you know, and it was very much along the lines of, well, that was never the deal. And as I said to him, it was never, you know, the situation in one of those sort of conversations. Yeah. And I'm sitting there with my lovely wife going, come on, dude.
3: What's this
0: about?
3: Come
0: on.
2: What'd you say to him?
0: I didn't say anything to him, but in my head I'm going,
2: come on, dude.
0: Are you so oblivious that you don't see everyone around you sort of go? And I could see other people going, who is this clown?
2: Yeah.
0: I mean, keep it in the office. Keep it in your own private
3: space.
0: Keep
3: it in your pants.
0: Not in a public space.
2: Yeah, well, I guess I've got a different view because I'm a big dog.
0: Yeah, okay.
3: Right.
2: I do business every day.
3: Business mogul.
2: And I've got to talk to people.
3: A little bit of work.
2: And so if I'm sitting there and I'm in a cafe and I've spent my money on a glass of water and I need to use some free Wi-Fi, then I'm well within my rights to be able to talk at the top of my lungs about my business dealings.
3: Wow.
2: Now, sometimes what I've been told by people is that you should treat the microphone of the phone there as if it's somebody's ear, so you don't have to shout into it.
0: No.
2: But I like doing that.
3: Yeah, right.
2: Because
3: that
2: gets the point across real good. And then any sort of suckers that are sitting around trying to have a nice time and eat their, you know, their lunch or have a coffee and a nice time with their wives, well, they can just suck it.
3: Yeah, right.
0: Can
3: so that's
0: I ask
3: big
0: you,
3: dog
0: so,
3: shit,
0: have
3: man.
0: You changed today, Mogi? Were you wearing something?
2: Yeah.
0: Were you wearing a like
3: wearing
0: a,
3: something?
2: Sort of like a white shirt with a
0: podcast on it?
2: Yeah, that's it.
0: And black jeans and boots?
2: Yeah, that's me.
3: Wait, so it was Mogi. Actually, was that today?
0: Today, yeah.
3: Yeah. And what was that at 12?
2: Yeah.
0: At 12,
2: that's
0: yeah.
2: Me.
3: You were sitting in a meeting room here at work. That wasn't a cafe.
2: You're good, man.
3: Jace.
2: Hello.
3: That was here.
2: It was here, sucker.
3: It was with Mogi in here. Your wife wasn't there. It was actually Prebs.

0: REM there on the radio. Hodaki Big Show this Tuesday evening. Now, we did an improv piece on the show yesterday, and we've been absolutely inundated for some unknown reason, because a lot of people miss it, but they've heard about it, and they want to know if we could be so kind as to replay it, fellas.
1: Well, yeah, well, that was the original. We got a couple of texts, but since then, since we've said that we're going to do it, we've had about 10 texts saying don't play it.
0: Oh, okay.
2: Oh.
1: But
2: we've already queued it up.
1: We've already queued
0: it
1: up.
0: Yeah, I mean, we're committed to it now.
1: Yeah, so here it is. Yesterday's improv, and the scene was... well, I think we explained it in the thing.
0: Yeah, we do.
1: Yeah. Quiet on set.
0: Sound speed.
1: Lights.
0: Camera.
3: Action.
0: Now it's time for the Big Show Improv. Now, this is based on the fact that tomorrow, Hoity J has a flat inspection. The first time in, I'd say, 30 years that's what, happened.
1: Isn't it your first ever flat inspection?
0: Actually, I think it is my first ever. I can't ever recall having a flat inspection.
1: So, to prepare you for this, because we know that you've got some questionable stuff around your house.
0: Well, no, that's going to be at your house.
1: Well, yeah, you're going to drop some at my house, apparently. Figured I could come over and we could do a run-through and I could play a flat inspector.
0: Yeah, because I'm not sure, you know, what the sort of setup is in that scenario.
2: Well, by a flat inspector, it's a real estate agent.
0: Oh, okay.
2: Yeah. So it's whoever rented the place out to you, whoever the property manager is.
0: Sure.
2: They're the ones that come through the
0: door.
2: Oh,
0: she was lovely.
2: Yeah. There's not an official flat inspector as such.
1: Oh, okay.
2: They sort of multitask.
1: So it's just the letting agent, whoever, okay.
2: If you can imagine somebody in, let's say, a navy blazer with a name badge on the front.
1: Okay.
0: Yeah. Okay, yeah, perfect.
2: It says Keezy.
1: Okay, well, it's probably not, it's going to say Chris.
2: Oh, yeah, Chris.
1: Okay, so I'm Chris.
2: Oh, Chris.
0: Oh, no, but the woman that rented the place, so she was a woman.
1: Yeah, no, but obviously I'm not a woman.
0: Well, could you play her as a woman, please? Because I need it to be as realistic as possible.
1: Yeah, okay, so me playing a woman is realistic?
0: Yeah.
1: Okay, all right.
2: It sort of feels like if you play a woman, then that would be sexist, because if you were playing another race, that would be racist. So can you play another sex? I'm not sure. We'll find out.
0: Yeah. Can you call yourself Elizabeth?
1: Okay, I'm Elizabeth. Are you ready to go?
0: Yes.
1: So I'm coming around to your house, all right? Here we go.
2: Who am I?
1: You live with Jace.
2: What are we? Are we mates?
1: I don't know. Up to you.
2: Okay.
1: Well, you'll be his wife.
2: Huh? I wouldn't marry that bastard.
1: Okay, well, let's pretend, all right? We'll just make believe. All right, here we go.
2: I mean, I'd make out.
1: Oh, okay.
2: But I don't think we could commit.
1: Okay, well, maybe
0: would that be on the couch or in the bedroom?
1: Maybe you'd
0: change it up a bit. Pardon?
1: You're Jace's side piece or something.
2: Yeah, yeah.
1: You know,
2: okay,
1: he's got
2: cool.
1: one.
2: Yeah.
1: All right, here we go. Action. Okay, don't do this. Don't do the thing where you don't answer the door. All right, here we go.
0: Yeah, coming. On my way. Oh, g'day, Elizabeth. How are you? You looking well?
1: Hi, Jason. Thank you. Likewise. Nice boots. Sorry, I'm just double-checking that you knew we were having a flat inspection today.
0: Oh, yeah, I did.
2: G'day, Elizabeth.
1: Oh, hello. I don't think we've met. I'm Elizabeth.
2: Hello.
1: Hi, what's your name?
2: Susie.
1: Hi. G'day, Susie. Hope you guys don't mind. We'll just do a quick flat inspection.
0: It should be
1: no longer than 10 minutes.
0: Yeah.
1: Feel free to just chill in the lounge there.
2: I'll go wherever I want.
0: Yeah. Well, I mean, I'm paying for the place, so I might just...
2: Yeah,
0: might
2: if
0: just
2: that's all good.
0: Relax in the boudoir, if that's okay, Elizabeth.
1: Yeah.
0: Ooh,
2: is it hot in here?
0: Yeah, it is really hot.
1: It is very hot in here. Have you got the heating on or something? Because it's really stuffy.
2: We do.
0: You don't mind if I take my robe off, do you?
1: Oh, actually, I do mind. If you just give me 5 minutes to... Okay.
2: Well,
1: what?
2: I would like you to take it off, honey.
0: There you go.
2: This is our house.
1: Listen, Susie.
2: Oh,
1: there he is.
0: Yeah, hello.
2: Oh.
0: Am I happy to see you or what?
2: Oh, there he is.
0: There I go.
2: Hello.
0: Yeah, now you're talking.
2: Oh.
0: You're damn straight.
2: There it is.
1: Would it be better for you guys if I came back at another time?
0: Not at all.
2: Timing is perfect.
0: It's quite like having you here, actually.
1: Okay, I'll just have a look.
0: There it is. Oh.
2: Hello.
0: Yeah, hello.
1: Just checking the kitchen. Yeah, everything looks great. Okay, the lounge looks fine. Yeah, okay, just going to...
2: Have you seen that?
1: No,
0: yeah.
1: I'm not.
2: Have you seen that before?
0: It's bloody hard to miss, to be honest with you. Hello.
1: Oh, hello. There it is. Cool. And cut. So, I think...
0: Is that it, man?
1: What do you mean, is that it?
2: You haven't had a look in the bathroom.
0: You haven't bathroom, bedroom.
1: Okay, action. Okay, I'm just going to check the bathroom.
2: Is it okay if I take my robe off?
0: No. Oh, yeah.
2: Hello.
0: Oh, there he is.
2: Okay,
0: there
2: it is.
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0: Well, there you go, you mad bastards. That's the big show done and dusted this Tuesday afternoon. We're off to Engelbert Humperdinck. But before that, what was the podcast outro clip, Keezy?
1: Today's clip is entitled Rings. It's about Jason as Rings.
0: I just buy my wife rings. Like, jewellery.
1: Really?
2: Oh, after you've cheated.
0: Well, no, just
2: Just to show that. I wonder why, because she sort of like walks around like Liberace.
0: She you know, because
1: she looks like Don King.
0: Because she, you know, just to show that I appreciate her.
2: But you don't.
0: Well, I very much do, Mogi.
1: Oh, that's why you've got that big bag of fake rings.
2: Yeah, yeah.
1: Because you just go, I'm going for the weekend, darling. Grab a handful and throw them at her. And then put your vest on.
0: Yeah, I carry around a big bag of fake rings.
2: Do you?
1: Actually, I was just joking. You actually do it.
0: <F-ing hell>. Good Lord. Go and check it out. Podcast outro. 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Mogi, don't
2: Engelbert,
0: need to ask. Need to ask you guys what you're doing. We're about to go and get some food and then go to Engelbert.
2: See you tomorrow.
0: I think so.
1: I've managed to get us a restaurant. It's at a Japanese joint not too far from the theatre there, fellas.
0: You're committing to the death ramen, Keezy?
1: Maybe. We'll see how we go, but go chuck your glad rags on. We'll meet up in about 15, 20 or so.
0: Righto. Sounds good, mate.
1: Okay.
0: Goodbye.
1: Bye.
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0: The Hauraki Breakfast with Jeremy Wells and Manoia Stewart. 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
2: Jerry doesn't have a wife. Who the hell were you with, Jerry?
4: 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Who was that?
0: The Hauraki Breakfast with Jeremy Wells and Manaya Stewart. 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
1: 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Who the hell were you with, Jerry?
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0: Hey, this is Annabelle from Miss June. You're about to check out our new track, PPD. This song explores the reality of what happens after the party. When your bubbles burst, when the balloon is popped. What are you left with?
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Enzo from Silkro. 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
11: Reluctantly crouched at the starting line. Engines pumping and thumping in time. The green light flashes, the flags go up. Churning

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This song deals with the feelings of isolation that come with depression and pushing through that to find resilience.

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0: 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We've teamed up with the legends at Dad's Pies. They've been around for decades, just like us. We've both changed over the years, but we've both kept the same guts and the same values. Now,
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0: Lauren from Tedpole. You're about to check out our new track, Falling Into You. The song is about falling for someone new unexpectedly and the confusion that comes with it, contemplating what to do and what happens next, and then finally embracing the feeling of letting go of control.
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0: What the hell?
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0: Hey, this is Ewan from Pieces of Molly, and you're about to hear our new track, Don't Take Me to the Disco You Call Rock and Roll. 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

0: This Vinyl Friday on Hauraki, listen for your chance to win Delaney Davidson's 11th solo album, Baby Heavyweight. 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
0: We've teamed up with the legends at Dad's Pies. They've been around for decades, just like us. We've both changed over the years, but we've both kept the same guts and the same values. Now,
1: as proper pirates,
0: we've uncovered a treasure chest and it's packed with Dad's Pies. But not just any pies, these are the pies that pay. 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

0: 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They've been around for decades, just like us. We've both changed over the years, but we've both kept the same guts and the same values. Now, as proper pirates, we've uncovered a treasure chest, and it's packed with Dad's Pies. 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
15: In this update, unions say long waits in ED aren't a one-off after a patient reportedly died following a nine-hour wait at Waikato Hospital's emergency department. The PSA's Fleur Fitzsimon says people have been waiting up to 14 hours, blaming years of underfunding and the government giving landlords tax relief instead of investing in the health system. A health expert says school lunches are an investment, not just another expense, after a report found about half of the meals aren't meeting nutrition standards. Auckland Uni's Kelly Garten says well-fed kids are more likely to do better at school.
16: This means more years spent in school, more likely to go into higher education,
4: And this translates into increased lifetime earnings and improved health outcomes as well.
15: Bumps to payments and fees today as July 1 brings a number of changes into force.
9: From today, weekly paid parental leave rises $22 to $811. But households will be hit with higher costs as the fire and emergency levy on car insurance increases to a flat $25, up from $9.50.
15: NZ Post's also putting up prices, charging 70 cents more for a regular letter, so that'll now cost $3.60. And the government's new mega ministry officially starts today, but don't expect any big changes just yet. Chris Bishop is in charge of the new Ministry for Cities, Regions and Transport, and says for now the biggest change is a new email address. In sport with Export Ultra, the beer for here. The Black Caps believe they've graduated from being considered cricket's underdogs. The 2-1 Test Series win in England is New Zealand's fourth triumph from its last five Red Bull series, stretching back to the historic 3-0 win in India in late 2024. Bowling coach Jacob Oram.
16: We punch above our weight and underdogs and all this sort of stuff that we hear a lot, especially at ICC tournaments. You know, we'll make a semi-final or final and then, oh, New Zealand's overachieved again. It's like, well, hang on. At what point does that tag actually change into this is a bloody good side?
15: And men's fourth seed Ben Shelton has been upset in five sets by Finnish world number 140 Otto Virtanen in the first round at Wimbledon. Make the news your own with the new NZ Herald app at download today and tap into the news that matters.
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19: Jerry and Manaya, the Hauraki Breakfast.
20: Welcome along to the Hauraki Breakfast. Nice to have you company this morning. Hope you're warm wherever you are. Chilly one this morning across the country. My name's Jeremy Wells. This is Manaya Stewart.
21: Yeah, might have to do the rounds this morning, fellas. It was very, very cold in the north of the island. I can only imagine what's going on down south. You would have to assume hoar frost.
20: Yes, when you got North Island cold, there must be South Island cold. Yes. Proper cold.
21: Yeah, proper actual cold. not just like when I got in the car this morning, it was... The frost that you can't tell if it's frost or not until you turn the windscreen wipers on. You're like, oh, wow. Yeah, frozen.
20: Auckland frost.
21: Yeti, Auckland. Auckland frost.
20: Pathetic.
21: If it's broken, call Auckland frost.
20: Auckland frost lasts till about 7:30.
21: Yeah, by that stage it's 18 degrees again.
20: And then it's running for the hills.
21: And everyone's complaining about it.
20: Can't be bothered.
21: Yeah, beauty. Yeah, yeah. Give us a text, 3483. How cold? I'd love to know.
20: Lots coming up on the show this morning.
21: And we say that every day, but I'm looking through the rundown now. It's actually true today. There is lots coming up.
20: We will be giving away that beer garden trip to come with us to Sydney in October to some lucky listener. Make sure you're listening.

0: 9 past 6 on the Hariki Breakfast, thanks to Bunnings Trade. Bunnings Trade, have your internal fit out and finished jobs covered. What's going on? What's going on? What's going on? Tell you what, it's cold out there. Should we do the rounds? Always good to do the rounds on a...
1: Yes, we had just agreed we were going to do the Ben Stokes thing, Jerry, but it's fine.
0: Sorry.
1: I know that Ritter's about to fire off some... He's poised.
0: He's poised like a spring. I thought we discussed that, and then I thought we went back to... We were going to do Ben Stokes, and then we went back to the... To the rounds. Anyway, should we do Ben Stokes?
2: Nah, to be fair, Jerry, we laid that on you when you were looking at a weather website, so that was very unfair of us.
0: Let's go. Great idea. I was distracted. Apologies.
1: Let's do the rounds then.
0: I'll tell you what, it's quite good to have a quick look at the rounds, and that's because I'm looking here at the map, because there's a Met Service map. And it's got all of the main centres, and then it's got the current temperatures. And I'm looking here, and there is not one single double figure. Very rare.
1: Winter proper.
0: Very rare that happens, yeah.
1: Winter proper. We are settled into it. Give us a text, 3483. Where are you? What is it? Morning, and boys making the slow trudge home after the night shift out at the airport. The wind chill was a shocking bastard. Had me vaped to keep me warm, though. So overall, not a loss. Cheers.
0: Okay. I rode my bike in this morning, and I can tell you that the wind chill as I was going down the hill at 48 k's an hour and a little bit too light merino top.
1: Yeah, don't love that.
0: Was very, very cold.
1: Coldest job you've ever had, fellas? Riddle me that, because for me, we used to milk at about midnight. It was like a 14-hour or 16-hour, something like that, milking farm. And that was bloody cold.
2: Whereabouts in the country was that?
1: That was in Waimate, okay. South Canterbury.
0: Oh. Midnight milking?
1: Yeah, midnight milking. Midnight milking. There were a couple of different things you could do. There was one...
0: Poor cows.
3: Mania the midnight milker.
1: The midnight milker. It sounds like a...
0: it does sound like something that you shouldn't be talking about on the radio.
1: Like an album.
3: Milking till midnight.
1: I saw the big show went to Engelbert Humperdinck. If you found out that he had a song called the midnight milker.
0: Milking past midnight. You don't want to be milking past midnight.
1: You don't want to be milking past midnight.
0: Just leave. At least stop milking from at least 12 till... I don't know, 5:30?
1: You don't want to be milking at midnight. But there are a couple of ways to warm yourself up there. One was we had a hot water tap, and so sometimes you would just fill a drum with hot water at the start of the shift, and then whenever your hands got cold, you know, you can't move your hands quite well enough. You'd have rubber gloves into, sleeves often. You just dip that whole thing in there.
0: With the rubber gloves?
1: Yeah, with the rubber gloves and everything in there.
0: Even with the rubber gloves on, your hands were still too cold?
1: Yeah, oh yeah. Oy. And then the other one, well, because everything's wet, so your hands are constantly wet. And then the other one is, shout out to the dairy farmers, they'll be aware of this trick, hands either side of the udder.
0: Oh, I thought you were going to say something else. with what you're doing there, the signal that you're doing there looks like an artificial insemination.
1: Hands either side of the udder, and if your feet get cold and one of them takes a massive dump, then you stand in that, and that warms your feet up as well.
3: Is that real, though? Is that real?
0: Well, when you're milking past midnight, you got to do what you got to do.
3: 2 miles in the snow, barefoot, and then I bloody had to stand cow pats. Is that real?
0: I jumped from cow pat to cow pat.
1: That's real. Cow tipping, I don't think is real, but that is real.
0: Nelson Mandela used to do that.
1: Cow tipping?
0: Cow tipping. No.
1: Standing in cow pats. Yeah, right.
0: Yeah. On his way to school. In bare feet.
1: What is it here this morning? 5. Oh, 5.6.
0: 5.6.
1: Shooting up.
0: That's what it's got here. Auckland 5, it says here on the national forecast map. Kaitaia currently the warmest place in New Zealand at 9.
1: Yep.
0: Whangarei 6. And then as you make your way down Rotorua, you got 0. And you got your 0 in the Tron too. You got 7 in New Plymouth. You've got 0 in Taupo. 3 in Napes. We've got 4 in Wellington.
1: Can I say Taupo deceptively cold? I always thought of that as quite a warm part of the country. It's not, is it?
0: No.
1: Nah, that wind comes whipping up off the lake too, geez.
0: Yeah, in the morning. Blenheim -2, there we go.
3: Okay.
0: Now we're starting to get into some minuses. As we head down the east coast, you got your Christchurch -2.
1: Wow.
0: And you got your Timaru -2.
1: Oof.
0: But good old Otipoti Dunedin, 3. It's always a bit more mild there. I noticed that you don't often get them into the minuses in the morning. It must have something to do with the way maybe the peninsula sticks out.
1: There's a microclimate in Dunners, yeah. What about, can I have a Cromwell Alexandra Central Otago situation, please?
0: You can, you got a -3.
1: Oh, you got a -3 in there.
3: Jeez, the weather extremes in Central, mate.
0: Crazy. And then one in Invers.
1: One in Invers.
0: One in Invers, a balmy one, and Stewart Island. Fantastic seven.
2: Nah.
0: Seven.
2: I don't think
0: that's right. No, because you got the sea around you, see? It's a different sort of a thing.
1: Is that
0: sea moderates the temperature, yeah.
1: It's warmer on Stewart Island.
0: Oh, yeah. Yeah. Stewart.
1: Wouldn't read about it.
0: Because you've not got the big landmass going on there.
1: Wouldn't read it.
0: That's why a lot of people, a lot of batches, very expensive batches on Stewart Island. I know.
1: What?
0: I know. It looks great in photos.
1: White sandy beaches.
0: Beautiful.
1: Need a bit more global warming, I think.
0: Yeah. Freezing water.

0: No, I'm going down in a blaze of glory. Don't worry about that.
1: All right, Stokesy.
2: Yeah, you're going to announce your retirement halfway through the show and then just say, Hills, I need you to do this for me, mate. One more trip to the wells. But Ruta was saying, Jerry could do the weather. I could see you doing that. I could see you doing that.
0: I'd love to do that. God, yeah. I genuinely love it. I'm sorry for everyone else who's to put up with
1: that.
0: But I genuinely enjoy it. I look at a weather map and it actually brings me joy. But yeah. I love looking at maps. I'm a map nerd.
2: It's basically just a live map, isn't it, really?
0: When Google Maps came along, I my life changed. I remember the day before and the day after I looked at the Google map.
2: Yeah.
0: I remember when someone showed me, Paul Cassidy was, I remember the day, the first person someone showed me said, you'll be interested in this, showed me, this is a thing called Google Maps.
2: Yeah.
0: I think it was called Google Earth.
1: Google
0: actually,
1: Earth, I remember that.
0: And showed me Google Earth.
2: Yeah.
0: And I went, what? And he goes, you can zoom in on anything.
2: Yeah.
0: And here it is. Here. It took ages for it to.
2: Yes. It was like dial up back in the day. Yeah.
0: It did. But I was like, oh my God. And you just go anywhere and look at anything.
2: Yeah.
0: And I was like, this is. Oh, you can zoom in on it.
2: Yeah.
0: Because before that, I genuinely used to look at maps.
2: Yeah.
0: And nerd out on. You know,
1: map books,
0: yeah,
1: lovely.
2: Oh yeah, well, dude, well, I was the child of a soldier in the New Zealand Defence Force. So as a child, I had to do all the navigating in the car off a physical map, and I would have to orientate the AA roadmaps to wherever we were going, and he would make me navigate us to places where I think he already knew how to get there.
0: Oh yeah, of course.
2: It was just teaching me how to.
0: Oh, good on him.
2: So I was the navigator.
0: So how come you still don't know which way the wind comes from? If it's the Sir Easterly, for example, you don't know whether that's going or coming from the Sir East.
2: Yeah, don't care. Well, I just maps don't have
1: map book, man.
2: Yeah,
0: they don't have north, south, east, west.
2: No, they do, but they don't have what the weather's doing on it. So no, I don't know. It's just one of those things my brain's decided it isn't going in.
0: Yeah, okay.
2: But we're talking about some of the weather people who have graced our lives and. In the past, Renee Wright being one of them, it reminded me of a story that involves Renee Wright and the Alternative Commentary Collective. Do you remember this? So years ago, we did a "Do They Know It's Cricket Time at All?"
1: Yes.
2: Rip off, and as we were doing that, we got a bunch of New Zealand celebrities to come in and lend their voices to it, much like the original "Do They Know It's Christmas Time?" And she came in, and her role was I had to drive, basically for the shot, I had to pull up with her and Sam Wallace in the car. We stuffed it up like three or four times. So in the end, I was like, I'm just going to hit this as hard as I possibly can. I come around the corner, screaming in this little Toyota Vitz, curb it. They stumble out of the car. Cameraman's like, beautiful, great shot, loved it. But to get that, we had to do it five times. So five times, I basically ram-rated this building with Renee Wright in the car. She, by this stage, she's sick of it. So we get in there, we're filming it, they make her sing a couple of things, and you can see that she's just a little bit uneasy. She's been very polite, she's been lovely, she's doing everything that's asked of her.
0: She's a professional.
2: And absolutely nailing it. She is a professional.
0: Yeah.
2: She's standing at the back, I'm standing at the back of the room, off camera, standing next to the makeup lady, Lou. You remember Lou?
0: I remember Lou.
2: Renee just sort of sidles up next to Lou and goes, "Hey, Lou. I don't think this is the ACC I was thinking of." When I agreed to do a video shoot, she was thinking of the Accident Compensation Corporation. Now she's singing "Do They Know It's Cricket Time at All" with a bunch of randoms.
0: I'd love to know the moment that she started questioning it.
2: That it dawned on her.
0: Do you think it was the pickup?
2: I reckon it was the last time I curbed that car, where she was just like, what's the link between this and Accident Compensation Corporation? And then when she walked into the room and started singing, she would have been like, oh, I don't think this is. It's just like, so what's this one? It's a cricket commentary thing.
0: I've been blessed with some great weather people over the years.
2: Yeah.
0: Renee Wright's right up there. People love Renee.
2: Yeah.
0: Very clear reader.
2: Clear communicator.
0: Great voice.
2: You hate Dan Corbett though, eh?
0: Jim Hickey. Love Dan Corbett. Here's Everclear on Radio Hattie.

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1: 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The AM one is being switched off.
2: Yes.
1: I don't know who, given the option, would be tuning in on AM. Pump up the treble. I've done a bit of AM broadcasting in the past. Oh, just quickly. Well, before we get into it, so is it off now?
3: I understand what they did was they ran a little experiment where they switched it to Newstalk ZB a few months ago.
1: So it's been off.
3: And they said, "Well, wait and see if anyone complains, and if we get enough complaints, then we'll probably just leave it there." No one complained.
1: Okay.
3: In 3 months. Oh, that Radio Hauraki had disappeared from the AM.
0: Oh, so we haven't been on the AM for some time.
3: Yeah, a few months, but it's now officially over.
0: I mean, was there anyone? I'd love to hear from someone on 3483 or someone from Dunedin who was listening to us on the AM. The warm sounds of the AM.
1: Yeah, evidently there was no one.
0: Well, nobody complained about it, but I mean, maybe they were listening and then they flicked over to the FM. Is there anyone that's just an AM? I mean, firstly, AM and FM, some people will be going, what the hell is... Some people won't even know what AM and FM are.
1: No.
0: It's about the modulation.
1: Oh, is it the modulation? Is that what the M stands for?
0: Yeah, obviously the FM is a faster frequency.
1: Fast modulation.
0: Yeah, whereas AM's all about the height of the modulation. So right. It's the wave. It's the way that the wave is set out.
1: That's the amplitude as opposed to the frequency, I suppose, is the A and the F. I have done a bit of AM broadcasting in my time. It lends itself better to talk back because rock music sounds terrible through AM.
0: You don't need the stereo sound. You can't get the stereo sound.
1: You can barely get any sound. So I used to broadcast on an AM frequency. One day we had a host who was in another town and his remote broadcasting kit broke. So he then called into his own station and broadcast a 3-hour talkback radio show through a phone broadcast on AM.
0: Wow.
1: Pump up the treble.
0: Wow.
1: Has there ever been a tinier sound than someone?
0: He wanted to broadcast.
1: Well, then the thing is, his phone died.
0: Oh, no.
1: So now he's scrambling around trying to find a landline to call us back.
0: He's going to go on to CB.
1: Yeah, he's calling us back on various different phones and stuff.
0: He's on an RT.
1: Yeah, it was pretty okay. It was pretty hectic, but yeah, AM, man.
0: All right, thoughts and prayers to our 11:25 AM frequency.
1: But you guys didn't notice anyway, so.
0: No, nobody. Coming up with Jerry and Manaya. Can we get to the Ben Stokes? Can we get to the Ben Stokes audio? Can
1: I don't
0: we
1: know,
0: do
1: man.
0: It?
1: I don't know, because I want to hear about the Riverhead Raptors who have won their competition.
0: What?
1: This is Rooters Kids competition, basketball team.
3: Hang on, I'm not playing in it. Can we just clarify?
1: Oh, what?
3: I probably wouldn't do very well, to be honest.
0: Right. Probably wouldn't.
3: No.
0: Not making your 9-year-old's team.
1: How's the parade planning going? I want to hear about it up next.
0: It's the Hideki Breakfast.
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5: 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On this day, Woodface was released by Crowded House. 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Then I'll catch you from 2. 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
0: .6:32 on the Hauraki Breakfast, time for your latest sport headlines. Thanks to Export Ultra, the beer for here. Three more teams will advance to the round of 16 at the FIFA World Cup today.
1: Yeah, is one of them Germany?
0: No.
1: Oh, well, we're having a Germany.
0: Zoe.
1: What happened to Germany yesterday?
0: Zoe, she hasn't talked to anyone ever since yesterday. She's old Zoe.
1: I had to come and talk her off the ledge yesterday after that game. Oh, beautiful experience, by the way. I went and got my hair cut. They'd put TVs in for the World Cup, and he just turned my seat so that we were both facing the penalty shootout.
0: Oh.
1: And we just watched that.
0: Oh.
1: Haircut took like an hour and a half, but we got to watch the game.
0: Competition favourites France are back in action from 9 this morning in New Jersey, having won all three of their pool matches, scoring 10 goals in the process. They meet Sweden, who had both a 5-1 win and a 5-1 loss in group play.
1: Rocks and diamonds.
0: Later today, Ecuador will play their first World Cup knockout match since 2006, but it's a daunting one. They meet co-hosts Mexico at the Azteca from 1.
1: Damn.
0: Ivory Coast are playing Norway as we speak. Norway lead 1-0 after 72 minutes.
1: I think that Paraguay versus Deutschland yesterday was the upset you have been waiting for, Jerry, yeah. I think. Are they like 40th or something? And Germany really pride themselves sort of crap on about how good they are at soccer. Not that great.
0: No, but Germany did come into this tournament saying, including Zoe, we've got a rubbish team.
1: Yeah. Well, proved
0: and
1: it.
0: They were right that they'd get through this round, they'd face France. Zoe was saying, we're going to lose to France anyway.
1: No.
0: Everyone's freaked out about France.
1: France would have surrendered if they came up against Germany in the second one. Also, first time since 1945 that both Japan and Germany have been knocked out in the same day.
0: Interesting. LeBron James will not be wearing a Lakers singlet in his unprecedented 24th season in basketball's NBA. The four-time champion has informed the Lakers he'll be departing Los Angeles after 8 seasons, including a victorious 2020 championship.
1: Yeah.
0: He's 41.
1: He's 41, dude.
0: And he now enters free agency to find a new team. He must just love playing ball.
1: I think he was out for gout last year at one point. But this is huge because the Lakers have a good team. He just doesn't fit very well for them. This is about as big a news story as the NBA's had for quite some time. There's rumors that he's going to go play for the Golden State Warriors and play with Steph Curry because one of his teammates, Draymond Green, just turned down a bigger contract to leave room in the salary cap. For who? We don't know. probably LeBron.
0: So at 41, Manai, you'll know this. How many games does the average NBA player play?
1: Well, the season's 82. The average player these days probably plays about 65 games.
0: 65 games a year.
1: And then if you make the playoffs, that's at least another 16. So you could be somewhere in the neighborhood of 100 games of basketball.
0: Okay.
1: And in some instances, they're back-to-back. So Tuesday, Wednesday. In other instances, there'll be like 3 and 4 nights. It's pretty insane.
0: So what I want to know is, do they practice though?
1: Not anymore. They used to back in the day, but now pretty much no.
0: Okay, see, yeah. I find that interesting. That's like baseball.
1: Yeah.
0: Baseball, they don't. Once they get into the season, there's no practice. You can turn up before the game and hit balls if you want to.
1: Yeah.
0: But basically, they just play.
1: Yeah, we'll send you an email. Yeah, and the way the game's gone at the moment, it's not as much like drawing up plays. The team doesn't need to all know the same plays. It's a bit more of a freewheeling offense at the moment.
0: Huh.
1: Anyway, this is going to be huge, so I'll keep a weather eye cocked on where LeBron James ends up.
0: And Kazuma Kobori has qualified for a third career golf major. The 24-year-old has earned a spot at this month's Open Championship at Royal Birkdale after earning one of 5 spots available at a qualifying event. Kobori joins Ryan Fox and Daniel Hillier in the field for the major, and that starts on July 16th.
1: Look, that's all very interesting. All of those headlines, Germany getting knocked out of the World Cup, LeBron James, all that stuff. The most important sporting headline this morning is the Riverhead Raptors, the under-11 C-grade basketball team that Ruta plays for. They won.
3: Assistant
1: presumably
3: coach,
1: because they had a 45-year-old man on the team.
0: Assistant coach.
1: I want to know how they celebrated.
0: Do they need an assistant coach?
3: Sometimes the real coach can't go.

0: 6:40 on the Hariki Breakfast. So the Riverhead Raptors won the under-11 C-grade basketball competition in Riverhead.
1: Wow, West Auckland.
0: Oh, West Auckland. That's a big catchment.
1: All of West Auckland.
2: Who else are we playing against?
1: Oh, mate.
2: Who is it? Give us some of the other names.
1: Summerland Ballers.
2: The Summerland Ballers?
0: Where's Summerland?
1: Yeah.
0: Where's Summerland?
2: I don't know.
1: Oh, it's kind of near Henderson. It's West Auckland.
0: Is it never winter there?
1: No, it's very winter there, actually.
0: Okay.
1: Couple of lakes. Couple of little man-made ponds.
2: Ponds, yeah.
1: Yeah.
0: Anyone else out west?
1: Oh, Marina View School, man.
2: Yeah.
1: Out by West Harbour there.
2: They don't have a cool nickname. That's Marina View School.
1: Well, it's just the... Oh, no, it's the MVS Suns.
2: Oh.
0: Do they get a view of the marina from their school?
1: No, but they were bottom of the table, so they gave them a good going over in round five, nice. I think, actually.
0: Round five, yeah, okay. Yeah, who can forget round five?
1: I'll never forget it. It was one of those weird rounds where you get so far ahead, and because the referees are trying to look after what the kids are doing, they're like, okay, now, guys, we're going to have to get you back to halfway to defend after your score because we need to give these guys a chance.
2: Oh, right.
0: Yeah. Right, so it's that competitive.
2: Yeah.
1: Yeah.
0: That you let other teams score.
1: Catch up.
0: Yeah. Okay.
1: Yeah.
0: So your son's team took it out.
1: That's
0: the
1: right.
0: Whole shebang. What? I mean, the C grade.
1: Yeah.
0: It's not the A grade or...
1: Or the B
0: grade. Even the B grade. It's the C grade.
1: Well, there is also a D and E grade. So it's not like,
2: okay. Well,
1: it's not like the bottom.
2: Middle
1: theory.
2: Of the pack. Is there a promotion relegation? Will you guys be in the B grade next year?
1: Well, it's going to be qualifying for the second half of next year.
2: Oh, okay.
1: For this year.
2: Well, but still, green shoots.
1: Yeah.
2: What I want to know from you is obviously the parade will be planned and we'll hear about that in a sec, but did you cut the net down? Because ceremonially, you would have seen when the Breakers were winning all their championships. You when you win, you cut the net down, and then someone wears it. The MVP wears it.
1: Well, the YMCA that were running it out in West Auckland, they were...
0: The Young Men's Christian Association.
1: Yeah, there's not a lot of young men around there, but that's all right.
2: Fun to stay there?
1: It's fun to go. I wouldn't stay. They do have a gym there. The thing was that there was going to be another final after us and then another final after them. So for us to then get up to the net and start cutting it down regarded as vandalism.
0: Cut a little bit of the bottom off?
2: Nah, dude, if I was you, I'd have been out there with the ladder cutting the thing down, spraying champagne all over the court. It's got nothing to do with you, what they're playing after you're done.
0: Your role inside of this team, you are the...
1: Assistant coach.
0: Are you officially the assistant coach?
1: Yeah,
0: there's obviously a coach.
2: Are you assistant to the coach?
0: Do you do any coaching?
1: I do some motivational shouting now and again.
0: Do you do any, like, do you actually run any drills? Do you
2: call
0: or,
2: me plays?
0: Or do you more admin?
1: No, I'm motivational. Like, I'll be like, come on, guys, let's focus in.
2: Nice.
0: Great, well, that'll help.
2: Teamwork makes the dream work.
1: Back on D, guys.
2: Yeah, nice.
1: Yeah, that's a good one.
0: So you're a parent that stands on the sideline and supports.
1: Yeah, but I'm also, because my wife, Mrs. Reuter, is the team manager, and when she can't go, I fill in, so I'm the assistant team manager as well.
0: Would the official coach call you the assistant coach?
1: What he does is every now and again, because of work commitments, he can't make it to the games, and he'll be like, hey, who can sub in for me today? I'm on the WhatsApp straight away. I'm like, I'm in.
2: You're sitting on your couch.
1: I'm in, Scott.
2: In your black and white striped shirt with your whistle in your hand. You're like, I suppose I could do it.
1: Oh, no, I'm ready to go.
0: So you're a pushy parent, essentially. You're a pushy, overcommitted parent. Is there any official title? I want to know whether you're officially the assistant coach or not. Are you in the team photo?
1: I'm in one of the team photos.
0: No, I mean, at the end of the year, when they get the proper photographer in, are you on one side of the kids and then...
1: No, but my energy's around, though, guys.
2: Your aura's in the photo.
1: Yeah, I'm all about
2: Now, have you booked a topless bus for the parade?
1: No.
2: And when is it? Because I know people want to line the streets of Riverhead.
1: Well, they missed out because all the kids wanted to do was go to McDonald's, play in the playground, and get way too much sugar in them. That's all they wanted.
2: Oh, well, congratulations.
0: Well,
2: guys.
0: Done.
2: Yeah.
0: You must feel very proud.
1: Yeah, and thanks as well. Obviously, you've got to recognise the losers, the Huapai Ballers.
2: No.
1: Huapai Ballers. Well done. Second best, but
2: suck
1: good
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4: We've got pugs in the studio. 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

0: 6:52 on the Hareki Breakfast. So Uber's released its Lost and Found Index for 2026 for New Zealand.
1: Yep.
0: There's an overseas one which was released a few weeks ago, actually, but New Zealand's now always a little bit behind.
2: Dragging the chain, yeah.
0: Classic New Zealand. And so obviously you got your phones and your backpacks, your wallets, yep, which continue to top the list.
2: Oh, God, you ever left your wallet in Uber?
0: I have,
2: it's
0: actually
2: a nightmare, man.
0: Oh, man.
2: I had this guy. So I left my wallet in an Uber one night. The next morning I rang him and said, oh, hey, I've got you. Can you have a look in the back seat? He goes, yep, I found it. I said, do you mind running it around to me? And he's like, nah, I'm busy today. I was like, okay, well, where can I come and get it from? He's like, well, I'm an Uber, so I'm not in the same spot at any given time. I was like, well, how am I going to get it back from you? And he goes, well, I'm here right now. I was like, okay, I'll come out. And he goes, I'm not there anymore.
0: Oh, wow. I was like, and I was like, what is this?
2: I know. And then I was like, well, hold on. And so I rung him and I said, hey, is there a way that I can enter a code and I'll just order an Uber to my house? Is there a way that I can make sure it's your Uber? And I'll pay $10 whatever for
0: great
2: you
0: thinking
2: to drive
0: great
2: around to me. He's like, nah, can't do that. And I was like, what are we doing here, brother? What's the plan?
0: I tell you what, you encountered there an absolute sicko.
2: Yeah.
0: I would have been like, look, sicko, I need to meet you somewhere. Look, I've got a wallet. If you went wallet or phone, I would rather lose my wallet
2: 100%.
0: Than my phone. I mean, I don't have a wallet.
2: I couldn't.
0: In fact, my cards are in my phone, so
2: yeah,
0: I'm going to lose both.
2: I couldn't have rung him from my wallet, but I could ring him from my phone. And I, in the end, he just happened to end up in a car park near my house. And so I was able to get down there and get it. But
0: Sicko. So among some of the rarer finds, chili bins. I mean, I'd expect to... That's just someone's just left a chili bin on the boat. Yeah.
2: How do you forget that you had a chili bin with you when you got an Uber?
1: Wasted.
2: Yeah.
1: Because you're wasted.
0: Because you've been drinking the things that are inside the chili bin.
1: Yeah.
0: Pool cues.
2: You know what? If it was... you know how they unscrew them... You know, they go down the Cozy Club and do their pool on a Saturday night.
0: The two-piece.
2: The two-piece, yeah. I could see how you could forget that.
0: Well, they're in a case.
2: Well, if you're overserved on a Wednesday night, perhaps.
0: I could see how you could forget a burger.
2: Yep.
0: Or part thereof.
2: Yep.
0: A vacuum cleaner.
2: No.
0: I wonder if that's one on a stick like a Dyson or if that's the Electrolux style.
2: Is it a Hoover, perhaps?
0: Yeah. A bike. Now, okay, you've forgotten your bike. People drink. I'd like to know how often people were drinking when they lost these things.
1: 100%.
0: False teeth.
1: Oh, we know how that happened.
0: How did that happen?
1: Because sometimes old people in Ubers get amorous and false teeth can fall out, right?
0: What? If you get amorous, you want to keep your teeth in, don't you?
1: Well, sometimes they just fall out.
0: You can't pash without teeth in.
2: Damn.
1: That's just my guess.
0: Anyone pash someone without their teeth in? 3483.
2: Oh.
0: 0800 Hareki.
2: I don't know if I want to know.
0: A tent.
2: I'd say again, I think coming home from a festival, maybe. I think 99% of these are your piss, right?
0: An All Blacks jersey.
2: Yeah. I know of one person who has gotten in the back of an Uber with a dog, and I don't think the driver knew he had the dog, and then had to come back out and hoover the entire Uber. Because of the dog here everywhere. Same person tried to get an Uber in his undies and was denied access.
0: Now, this is the interesting part. So the index also reveals the most forgetful place in New Zealand.
2: Yes.
0: With Uber, obviously, because there's probably very forgetful places that don't have Uber as well. So Auckland took out the most forgetful city with 9,000 items, but that's because it's obviously the largest. But the most interesting one is the amount of items lost per ride.
2: Per capita.
0: Yeah, so that's the...
2: yeah.
0: This is the weight-adjusted index. And that crown this year went to, of course, Blenheim.
2: Yep.
0: Forgetful old Blenheim. So...
2: on the fuck am I honest.
0: One item was lost per 25 rides, which is the highest amount.
2: Blenheim, there's probably only about 5 Ubers in Blenheim. It's probably just one guy.
0: And the most forgetful day of the year, 25th of April.
2: Okay.
0: Anzac Day.
2: So we're losing chili bins, we are losing pool cues, we're losing burgers, and we're losing them all on days when we piss up.
1: And false teeth.
0: Yeah, who would have thought?
2: I can see what's happening here.
0: As the coming up with Kieran Minaya. We were talking earlier in the morning, do you accept help from salespeople?
2: Yeah, when you go shopping, do you want someone to come over and help you out? Or do you like your shopping experience to remain unmolested?
0: Now, Manai's got a theory on this.
2: Yes.
0: And he's going to share it after 7 o'clock, and it's an interesting one.
2: I'd like to check it.
0: Maybe I'm an outlier, maybe I'm not.
2: Snap poll.
0: We'll find out after 7. This is the Hareki Breakfast. The
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19: In this update, Labor's taking aim at the government's school lunches scheme after a tough Auditor General report found only half the meals met nutrition standards. David Seymour says it saved millions, but Ginny Anderson says it's been a flop.
20: It's pretty clear that David Seymour doesn't care about New Zealand kids getting a good, healthy school lunch. He's more focused on just saving money.
19: Parliament has passed a bill aimed at tackling boy racers and other antisocial road users. It'll create new punishments and give police more powers. A string of suspected GHB overdoses in Wellington has left one person dead and another in a serious condition. The Drug Foundation wants a law change so people can call 111 without fear of getting in trouble. Executive Director Sarah Helm.
1: We are nervous that we're going to become like North America, if you like, and see even more fatal overdose in the community.
19: And New Zealand's biggest pig farm has been sold after 30 years, but it's staying in Kiwi hands. The new owners of Patua Farms in North Canterbury say it's business as usual. In sport with Export Ultra, the beer for here. Three New Zealanders will tee off at this month's Open Championship Golf Major at Royal Birkdale. Kazuma Kibori has joined Ryan Fox and Daniel Hillier on the start list. And Wimbledon has welcomed back a 14-time champion.
21: Well, I don't know. Eyes closed. Taking it all in.
19: Yes, Serena Williams has walked onto centre court after a four-year absence to begin her match against Australian 20-year-old Maya Joint. Day two's biggest casualty was men's fourth seed Ben Shelton. And that's sport. To make the news your own with the new NZ Herald app, download today and tap into the news that matters.
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0: Welcome along to the Hauraki Breakfast, Wednesday. Yes, the 1st of July, the first day of beer and pie of July here on Radio Hauraki.
2: I've just taken a bite out of a dad's pie steak and also cheese pie this morning. Good. Delightful at 7.04 in the morning. Breakfast of champions, high in protein.
0: Lots coming up this morning. Your final chance to get in the draw for the ACC Grand Final Beer Garden Tour. We announced the winner after 8.45 this morning. We put a lot of people in the draw.
2: Yes, so if you're one of them, make sure that you have your phone on you and clear your schedule. Do not get into work and get sucked into a meeting straight away because people have missed out on prizes in the past for doing that. Tell your boss where to shove it this morning if he or she wants your time between 8.30 and 9 o'clock yes. Because we will be drawing that winner and you don't want to miss out on it.
0: 8.45.
2: Yeah.
0: 8.45. Also, the winners of the New Zealand Bacon and Ham Awards 2026. Who won that will have the winner.
2: Do not get sucked into a meeting if you were at the NZ Bacon and Ham Awards 2026 last night. All right.
0: And a $300 Bunnings voucher up for grabs, and it's academic.
2: We're bankrupting the company this morning.
0: Up next, though, Manoia's got a theory on accepting help from salespeople.
2: Yes, Jerry and I have differing opinions on this. I would like to know. Snap poll on 3483. Find out where the nation stands.
0: It's the Hauraki Breakfast.

0: 8x7 on the Heineke Breakfast. Thanks to Bunnings Trade. 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
1: We do a podcast here on this radio show. We do it before the show. It's called The First Bite of the Cherry. It's the first podcast released anywhere in the world because it's released at about 6 o'clock in the morning. And on that podcast this morning, we were discussing defunct department stores, your Deckers, your Smith Cities. Pararubba, which actually still going.
0: But defunct.
1: But defunct, and for all intents and purposes. And Jerry and I have stumbled upon a divide here, a differing of opinions, where me and my partner, we won't go into places like a Harvey Norman where the salespeople set upon you as soon as you walk in. I don't like to talk to salespeople, and I'll never ask for assistance either.
0: Well, can I just check your language? Thanks very much for nice chat. Where the salespeople sit upon you.
1: They do.
0: I like to say this, where the salespeople help you.
1: No, they don't.
0: Dogs, I will use the word
1: there to
0: help.
1: They are there to prey upon you. And my kind and gentle nature can be exploited in those situations because I don't like to say no to people. So when they come in, they go, "Do you want to buy this couch?" And I'm like, "We've already got a couch, but okay." And then they're like, "It's $2,000." I'm like, "Okay." And, "Oh, do you want a $500 warranty on that?" "Yep." "Oh, do you want us to put the bloody stain guard thing on it for another $500? Oh, okay. And so that's why, because I'm too polite and I don't like saying no to people. So I am of the opinion that I don't want to be helped in any shop. If I'm going to get something, I just want to be left alone, have my own time to browse the different things. Chances are I've already Googled it before I go in, so I know what I'm trying to get. I don't want to be helped.
0: I'm the opposite. If I'm going to a store, then I've generally gone there because I want to buy something and I want the person to help me. I don't like walking into a store and being ignored. It's like, I've come here, I've got money to spend, clearly. Okay. Now, I'm here to buy something. Yeah. I'd like to be helped. Thanks very much. And look, there's like varying degrees. I don't want to be pestered. You know, I don't want to feel like I've sort of hopped off the train in the middle of Mumbai and I'm on the way somewhere and someone's trying to pester me with peddling wares.
1: Yeah.
0: But I also would like someone to sort of point me in the right direction and then give me some information, know what they're talking about. I mean, for example, I'm just going to use an example.
1: Please.
0: Recently, I went and bought a TV from Noel Leeming.
1: Yes. And when you're there in Noel Leeming, they'll jump on you.
0: Oh, it was amazing. I mean, I walked in there. I didn't know what exactly the TV that I wanted to buy.
2: Wow.
0: And then a young man helped me out and he was really good. He knew his TVs. He was friendly. He seemed to want to sell a TV to me. And I'm like, I want to buy a TV. You want to sell a TV? This is great.
1: He would have been like, "I've seen this guy on the TV. I reckon I can gouge his eyes out here."
0: Well, he cut me a deal. And so I like that part of it as well. They're keen to sell you and they're keen in those places because I think that's paid on commission.
1: Yeah, I think they are.
0: Then they will cut you a deal, which is awesome. But I have been into other stores and I'm going to name Farmers. And it's like, where is there a person here?
1: No, I love that. That's what I want. I want to be left alone. Even if I go into a hardware store and I have no idea what I'm looking for or where to find it, I don't want to. They'll be like, "You're right, mate. All good. Do you need help finding anything?" No, I've got it sorted. And then I'll just wander up and down those aisles for 3 hours trying to find one specific bolt that I need.
0: So your theory was, Manaya,
1: I reckon more people are like me. I think the majority of Kiwis just want to be left alone in their shopping experience and they don't want to be helped in any way.
0: I think more people are like me, but no. Ruda, you're on Manaya's side.
2: I am on Manaya's side.
0: So you're making me start to question whether maybe I'm an outlier.
2: Well, Manaya, when you talked about going into a hardware store, the example that I think of is going into a Bunnings and you walk in and they're always really friendly and they're like, "Oh, can we help you out? What are you looking for?"
1: Yeah.
2: I'm like, "No, I'm good, man. I'm just browsing." And then I immediately, speaking of browsing, pick up the phone, go to Google. They've got it on their website. You can go, "I want this." And it goes, "Road 32, Bay G." And you know exactly where to go. And you don't need to ask anyone.
0: Just ask the guy. Yeah. Like, he's saying, "Can I help you?" And you say, "Yes, I'm looking for some paint." And then he goes, "It's on aisle 6. And you go over to aisle 6.
1: No, I want to say,
0: don't you just accept the help?
1: No, you walk in and you say, "No, thanks, I'm all good. I know exactly where I'm going." And then you walk around looking lost for 3 hours in that Bunnings. And then every time you make eye contact with the worker, he goes, "I can see you're lost here. Hey, mate, how are you?" And then just keep walking and never find the thing you want and then just walk out in shame with your tail between your legs. I'd rather do that than have anyone assist me in the shop.
0: Okay, well, I reckon until I started talking about this with you two, I thought there were more people like me. But 3483.
3: Get in touch.
0: 0800 Hodaki. More people like Manaya who don't like the help in Ruta, or more people that like a bit of gentle help like me, normal people.

0: 16 past 7 on the Hodaki Breakfast. We're just running a poll at the moment, 3403 0800 Hodaki. Do you accept help from salespeople? Do you like walking into a store and being helped, like me? Well, not even help, just a polite hello, how are you, can I help you? No thanks, I'm fine, I'm just looking for a blah blah blah. Oh, there it is over there, okay, thanks.
1: I don't even want that.
0: Or are you like Mania,
1: yeah,
0: and some kind of weirdo who wants to walk into a store and then doesn't want any kind of contact with anybody at all, and you want to wander around for 3 hours looking for something and may not even find it?
1: Oh yeah, not find it and then walk out. So someone texted through as well and said, I've walked around and I've left stores without the thing I came for because I was jumped on by salespeople. Definitely team Mania.
0: Okay.
1: Someone else said, no, Jerry, just no. Sorry, I'm eating a dad's pie. No, Jerry, just no. I'll ask for help if I need it. Those ladies that knock on the changing room when I'm in my undies after trying on a pair of jeans. How's it going in there? Hundy P punishes. That's from Mike.
0: Let's go to

0: loving the tunnel well. Yeah, like I say, otherwise you just take ages and you're looking around and you think, oh, yeah, it'll be in, I don't know, garden supplies, and then it's not there and you're like wandering around and it's like, oh, shit, I just need to find this. And so then, you just, you're right there. Nah, I can't find the right Roundup.
1: Exactly. It's a much more efficient way. Thank you very much for your call, Pip. Really appreciate that. 3483-0800-HAUREKI. I reckon as well there's a part of it that is a, you guys, Ruda, because you're in the same camp as Manaya, you guys see it as an affront to your intelligence. So any
2: that's
1: kind
2: a part of it.
1: You refuse to accept help because you're like,
2: You think I'm stupid?
1: You think I'm stupid?
2: Yeah. Oh, you think I don't know where this thing is?
1: You think I can't figure this out myself?
2: You don't think I know where this thing is in the shop that I've never been at? And then I will often walk around for an hour and then walk out without the thing, and they were right.
3: And also, it's a bit like when you ask for directions from someone and you don't want to appear stupid, when they're like, oh, if you go down this road, turn left on that one, turn right on the next one, third on your right is the one you want. And I don't want to walk down there looking like I don't know what they're talking about.
2: Yeah.
3: So I'd rather look for it myself.
2: Yep,
1: exactly. I'm happy to look stupid. Gemma, welcome to the show. Good morning.
4: Hi.
1: Gemma, are you on my side or Manaya's side?
4: A bit of both. I like to be greeted, but then don't pester me.
2: Yep.
4: I will come to you if I need your help.
2: Yep.
4: And I've worked in retail, and that would always be my, I would say hello, let them know I'm there, and away you go.
2: Yep.
4: You can come to me if you need help. I'm not going to around the store.
2: I'm just very passionate about this. I'm all in on your method as well. Greet me at the door. Let me know where you'll be. Let me walk around looking lost for half an hour. Eventually, if I need to, I will either come back to you with my tail between my legs, or I'll just leave.
4: Yeah.
1: Okay. What about if the person comes up to you and say, "You look lost"?
2: Yeah.
1: Will you at that point walk out of the store?
2: I'll tell you what I do. Well, what do you do, Gemma, in that situation? Do you just walk out of the store?
4: If someone approached me and said I look lost, I would then maybe say, "Oh, yes, actually, can you please help me?"
1: Yeah, okay, so you're prepared to.
4: But that's only if I've been in there.
1: Take it on the chin.
4: A long time and clearly look absolutely lost.
2: Yeah, no, I like that. Thanks very much for the call.
4: I also think if we had like some sort of traffic light sticker system, when you walked into a store, you took a sticker, green, help me, give me all the help. Red, don't approach me.
2: Yeah. Orange, I'll come to you if I need it.
1: It's called a mouth, Gemma. Yeah. It's called a mouth, and you can say it to the person when they greet you and say, hello, can I help you? Say, no, I'm fine.
2: Or a pair of headphones, Gemma. That'll do it as well. Brendan, you've worked as a salesperson. Where do you stand on this debate?
5: People have to feel welcome when they come in the store, and if a salesperson jumps all over you, as soon as you step one foot in there, you feel set upon, and you're not going to buy anything. So give people space. And watch for their cues, right? If they walk straight to the TV, then you know they want a TV and you go and ask them if they want help. If they're wandering around aimlessly, then ask them if they want help. But you've just got to make people feel welcome.
2: Yep.
1: Okay. I like where you're going, Brendan. So you're actually saying that you've got to use your brain.
5: Yeah, 100%.
2: Be switched on and think about what you're doing. Yeah, I appreciate that, Brendan. Thanks very much for the call. I will even, Jerry, if someone... Here's how little I want people to talk to me. As if they come over and go, hey... Can I help you? Are you looking for anything in particular? Or I'll go, I'm just waiting for the missus, actually.
1: Really?
2: Just killing a bit of time. Meanwhile, I'm frantically looking for the thing I came from. Missus isn't even with me.
1: Okay, I'm going to mark you down as a different type of person, prepared to lie.
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1: Okay, Manaya Stewart, we are putting the last people in the draw to come with us on our Grand Final experience to Sydney, thanks to Export Ultra, 3 nights in Sydney, 5-star hotel, return flights, there's the races, there's the harbour cruises, of course the Grand Final as well on the Sunday.
2: Can't say exactly what it is. This is the last chance. This is your last chance. Give us a call now, 0800 Hauraki, 0800 428 725. Last three people we're putting in the draw, and then we'll be drawing this at around the 845, 850 mark.
1: Ben from Wellington, you are the third to last person we are putting in the draw.
3: Morning, guys. How you going?
1: Very good, thank you, Ben. Now, when you go shopping, do you like to be helped or not helped?
3: I'm sort of in the middle. I don't want to get harassed, but when I don't know what I'm doing, then I definitely want to call in the cavalry and expect to be pointed in the right direction.
2: Okay. I don't mind that. Let's say you're walking into the shop and they just go, hey, mate, is there anything you're looking for? What would you tell them?
3: If I didn't have a clear plan, I'd say just leave me alone. But if I was totally lost, I'd speak to them. But, you know, Manaya, if you added up all the time you've been wandering around Bunnings, you could have done a double degree by then, learned French.
2: Half my life I've spent wandering around there looking for stuff I can't find.
1: I mean, Ben, if you go on a Grand Final Beer Garden tour, do you like to be helped or not helped?
3: Well, if I'm that inebriated, I don't know where the bar is. I'd like a bit of help, but I'm hoping by then I know what beer I want, and
1: Okay, we'll note that down. Note that down, Zoe.
2: No,
1: asterisk by Ben's name. Let's go to Grant from Auckland. Morning, Grant.
4: Morning.
1: You're a hybrid shopper.
4: I definitely don't want anyone coming up to me when I walk in, and I'll wander around way too long, and then lamenting that they haven't put the thing I want in the place that it should be, and so it's all their fault. And then if I really, really need the thing, I will reluctantly ask someone, then they show me, and then I'll let them know that they should have put it somewhere else and then buy it. But if I don't want it, then I'm out of there, and I'll just leave and then tell everybody that they didn't have it.
1: Wow.
4: Yeah.
1: There's a lot going on for you, Grant. You're actually rearranging stores.
4: They should have done it my way.
2: They should have put it where it makes sense to put it, Grant.
1: For you, good on you, Grant. You go in the draw. Eddie from West Auckland, morning, welcome to the show.
5: Good morning, you handsome sons of guns.
1: How are you, Eddie?
5: Wednesday.
2: Yeah, one of those days. What about you? When you walk into a shop, mate, do you want help, or are you just, I'm right, and then wander around aimlessly for an hour and a half?
5: I'm a big extrovert, I kind of play a bit of an Uno reverse, and I'll just start talking to them about their day, and ask for items that aren't in the store. Make them feel uncomfortable.
1: You guys sell cars? Like, no? Okay.
2: You should.
1: Maybe you should. More Mars? Yeah. Nah, we don't do that. Oh, that's good, Eddie. I like that. thanks for your call, Eddie, and we'll whack you in the draw to come with us on that Export Ultra Grand Final.
5: Last one, baby. Last person. Lucky last, Eddie.
2: Good luck, Eddie. And good luck to everyone who's in the draw. Again, if you are in the draw, make sure that you have your phone on and up. Don't have it on bloody silent mode. Don't have notifications. Don't snooze your alarm clock. Don't go back to sleep. Tell your boss to F themselves if they want to draw you into a meeting this morning. You want to be available between about 8:45, 8:50-ish.
0: Coming up with Gerry and Manaya.
1: We have the winner of the New Zealand Bacon and Ham Awards. 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Oh, look at that. $300 worth of Bunnings vouchers up for grabs with It's Academic. You just have to answer 3 questions correctly out of 5. This is the Hauraki Breakfast.
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6: G'day, mate. 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On the afternoon show from 2 p.m, listen out across the day, especially at midday, for 12 o'clock rock. Today's anniversary takes us back to 1991. On this day, Woodface was released by Crowded House. This is the one that brought Neil and Tim Finn back together, putting together some of the band's best-known songs and helping turn Woodface into one of the Crowded House's most beloved records. So what songs should we play off it at lunchtime? Let us know on 3483 or send through an iHeart Talkback. Then I'll catch you from 2. Have an epic morning with the Hauraki Breakfast.
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1: $7.34 on the Hauraki Breakfast. 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Thanks to Export Ultra, the beer for here. Norway has overcome a late threat to beat the Ivory Coast 2-1 and advanced to the Football World Cup's round of 16.
2: Yeah, we were just watching that out in the office, weren't we? Erling Haaland scored a goal in like the 86th minute to win that thing for them. And we thought, imagine, he is the definition of a Viking. Picture him coming up your fjord to invade. Not much you can do about that.
1: Manchester United wing Ahmed Diallo kept the Ivory Coast alive with a 74th minute equaliser. But fellow Premier League player Erling Haaland put Norway back in front in the 86th minute. Norway meets Brazil in the round of 16 on Monday. The Black Caps are hoping they've graduated from being considered cricket's perennial underdogs.
2: They haven't, and the clue is perennial. That means it's always going to be true.
1: The 2-1 Test Series win in England is New Zealand's fourth triumph from its last five Red Bull series, stretching back to the historic 3-0 win in India in late 2024. The latest victory came in the midst of several key injuries and Kane Williamson's sudden retirement.
2: Yes, but you can't coach Ticker, and that's what we've got.
1: You can coach Tickner, though. Bowling coach Jacob Oram says the team wants a change to how they're perceived. Jared Kimber says not a single New Zealand player made the headlines for being in a nightclub late at night when a fight broke out. No Black Caps were involved in an internal struggle for power that could bring down an era, and no Kiwis were overlooked for leadership honours because recently a bouncer punched them outside a club. They played cricket in the same unsexy way.
2: And that wins.
1: And Serena Williams has walked back onto Wimbledon centre court after a four-year absence to begin her singles match against Australian 20-year-old Maya Joint. men's fourth seed. Ben Shelton has been sent packing in the fourth round by Finnish world number 140, Otto Virtanen.
2: Serena getting dusted to 6-3, 3-1 at this stage. So, bad luck.
1: By joint.
2: Getting smoked by joint. Isn't that ironic?
1: Speaking of smoking, up next, the winner of the New Zealand Bacon and Ham Award winner.

you do what they told ya. Now you do what they told ya. Now you do what they told ya. 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

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And now you do what they told you. And now you do what they told you. And now you do what they told you.

0: 1928 on the Hariki Brief for 6 at Bunnings Trade. Bunnings Trade have your internal fit out and finish jobs covered. So the country's best bacon and ham were officially crowned last night, with two standout butcheries taking home the top honours at this year's 100% New Zealand Bacon and Ham Awards. The Aussie Butcher in New Lynn, Auckland, claimed the supreme bacon title for their middle bacon, while Sam's Butchery in Silverdale earned bragging rights as the supreme ham winner for their ham on a bone. And we've got both winners in studio with us now. Reuben from the Aussie Butcher New Lynn and Ian from Sam's Butchery in Silverdale. Thanks for coming in, guys.
1: No worries.
0: Firstly, congratulations. Yeah. This is a large award in your industry, isn't it, Reuben?
1: Yeah, it's the first of the, it's the sort of pinnacle of the sort of small goods, and we've been chasing this for a while, sort of quite often behind Sam, so it was sort of quite nice to sort of take one of the crowns off him this year.
0: Reuben, tell me, what makes small goods small?
1: I don't actually know why those are called small.
2: Yeah, but some of them are huge.
1: Yeah, they are.
0: Ian, you might know, what makes small goods small?
3: Small goods got two definitions. One is you bacon, ham and sausages, and also it's used for offals.
0: Okay.
3: So everything that's exported is classified as a small good, like your liver, your heart, your kidneys, spleens. Confusing, really.
0: Are we exporting spleens? Who's eating spleen?
1: Not us.
2: No. Is there a Supreme Spleen Award or no? Just ham and bacon. Reuben, what does it take to make the country's best bacon?
1: Well, you've got to start with 100% New Zealand pork to start off with, because it all starts with the good farmers. And as I've always said, it's consistency. It's just, you just got to find that recipe. And we've been using the same cure since, Adam was Eve, when I was about 30 odd years ago when I started. And obviously you tweak it. The salt levels and all the levels have sort of come down with the way people are health conscious. So it's sort of just trying to find that right balance that you're not just eating pork.
2: Salt.
1: Because if you reduce it too much, then there's no flavour.
2: What do you reckon Kiwis get wrong about cooking their bacon? Do they burn it? What's the go?
1: I think it's all individual. Some people like it crispy critter.
2: Yeah.
1: I sort of like it a little bit crispy, but you still want to have the moisture in that. So you've got to have good fat content in it.
0: Ian, you took out Best Bone-In Ham at the awards.
1: Yep.
0: What makes a good bone-in ham? Does I've always wondered about this. Is the bone, do you add the bone? How does it work?
2: Do you put the bone in, is it?
3: The bone's already there.
0: Okay, right? Good.
3: You just bone around the bone, but it's there as such.
2: Yeah.
3: But you can... You can have a COB, which is a ham with bone in, or you can have a champagne ham that's got no bone.
0: Ian,
3: it's a matter of choice.
0: When you're storing it in the fridge, say when you've got your Christmas ham, because that's what I'm thinking there with the bone in ham, a lot of people talk about putting it in a ham sack. My mother loves to put lemonade over the ham sack.
2: Yep.
0: Is that a lot of crap?
3: No, it's not. It depends on your taste. And depends on what you've done for years. If you like what you've done for years, stick with it. But it's an individual situation.
2: What about your ham, the supreme winner? No one makes a better ham in the country, at least for the next calendar year. What is it that made the ham so good? What separates it from the rest?
3: Time. Don't rush the process. Do it gradually. Like most things, don't rush them. Let time prevail. Let time be the answer to it all.
2: It's good advice for life, I think.
3: Yeah, it is. Actually.
0: Do we know the name of the pig that this particular ham came from?
2: You don't name them, Jerry.
1: Pepper. Pepper pig.
0: So what's the best, in terms of, Ian, I've always wanted to know this, are you a condiment man, Ian? Are you a straight, I mean, I guess when you've got really, really good ham, you'd be saying you just want to have the flavour of the ham full stop, you don't want any extra bits with it.
3: Yeah, it all comes back to taste at the end of the day, right? And all of us have got a different taste. So you're trying to cater for the majority at the end of the day. But don't rush the process of the ham. Time is natural. So let us take its natural course.
0: Well, congratulations, fellas. The winners of the Supreme Ham Awards, the Bacon and Ham Awards, Ruben and Ian. I'm sure, hopefully, do you want to give a plug for your stores, actually? Where's your store, Ruben?
1: Out west. West is best. In New Lynn. So, yeah, just on Margan Ave. Come out and see us. Google's your best friend.
0: And Ian?
3: We're in Silverdale behind King's Plant Barn on the corner there.
0: Well, good on you guys. Congratulations. And thank you so much for coming in. I'm looking forward to eating it.
1: Yeah. Thank you.
4: Good luck. The Hauraki Breakfast. Get your insulation job sorted with Bunnings Trade.
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0: 6 minutes to eight on the Hariki Breakfast. Time to play It's Academic. We have got a $300 Bunnings voucher up for grabs this morning. We're going to ask you five questions. If you get three right, you will win that $300 Bunnings voucher and get your school etched onto the much vaunted roll of honour for It's Academic.
1: $300 is a lot, man. That is a lot for a Wednesday. I hope the questions are appropriate, Ruta.
2: I reckon I kind of like to go for two gettable, three difficult, and then see where the cards lie after it.
1: Yeah, and it does just come down to whether they're in your wheelhouse or not.
0: Let's go to Regan. Morning, Regan. Welcome to the show.
3: Hey, fellas.
0: Regan, you're from Dunedin?
3: Yeah.
0: How old are you, Regan?
3: 19.
0: 19, okay. You're a building apprentice?
1: Okay. This is going to be... Okay, so you were at high school last year. What school were you at?
3: South Otago High School.
1: South Otago. Balclutha?
3: Yep, that's it.
1: Okay.
0: Good.
1: Well, any famous high school students from South Otago High School?
3: Tony Brown. We went to South O.
0: Tony Brown.
1: That'll do.
0: Okay.
3: Yep.
1: That'll do. All right, well, if you win this, party at Tony Brown's house.
0: Yep. All right, let's get into it. Good luck, Regan. You got 45 seconds. Name one rugby league club represented by former Kiwi Jared McCracken.
3: Warriors.
0: No. In Star Trek, what is the middle name of Captain James T. Kirk?
3: Oh, pass.
0: Tiberius. In which Norwegian synth-pop band had the 1985 hit Take On Me?
3: Oh, I don't know.
0: It was you can't do
1: it. The clock got loud there, didn't it?
0: Can't do it.
1: Deafening.
0: No, too
1: TikTok.
0: Difficult, Ruta. Way too difficult.
1: I would also say Regan undone by his age there.
2: Yeah, I think
0: he
2: so.
0: He was
2: well.
0: Undone by his age.
1: Yeah. Do you want to hear the last two anyway, Regan, or nah?
3: Oh, nah.
1: Yeah, sweet.
2: All good. Save for tomorrow.
1: Unlucky, Regan.
0: I would say Regan. Good on you, Regan. Thanks for calling in. I would say Regan was undone by his age.
1: Yeah.
0: And his knowledge.
1: And his education.
4: Coming up with Jerry and Manaya.
0: I mean, the good news is, though, $350 up for grabs tomorrow.
1: Yeah.
0: Jeez. At some stage, I'm thinking maybe we could split it. Like, what about if someone said,
1: between
0: look, I'll take 175, but you make the questions... half as easy, half as hard.
1: Well, but how do you decide if they're half as hard? You'd hate to take the bargain and still get undone with hard questions, wouldn't you?
2: Yeah, you'd even know with Ruta as well.
1: No, that's the thing. Yeah. It's a deal with the deal. Hey, Ursula Carlson's going to join us after 8 o'clock this morning. Looking forward to talking to her.
0: And before 9 o'clock, remember, if we put you in the draw to come with us on our Export Ultra Beer Garden tour to Sydney later in the year, keep your phone by you. Mm-hmm. 8:45 this morning, we're going to be calling the winner.
1: Clear schedule.
0: It's the Hariki Breakfast.
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27: In this update, the PSA says the government needs to boost health funding after a patient was found unresponsive and died in a toilet at Waikato Hospital's ED. It's pointing the finger at spending choices, saying the government gave landlords and tobacco companies tax cuts instead. Meanwhile, a bunch of health system changes kick in today, covering how care is funded, delivered and tracked.
28: The approach to GP funding will now better consider health needs and service delivery, and a new target's enforced to speed up access to primary care. Pharmac will fund medicines used by ambulances, better supporting coordination of emergency care.
27: Rotorua principal says school lunches are often arriving looking unappetising and kids just aren't eating them. A report's found only half meet nutrition standards. Well, the government says removing vegetables made meals more popular and it saved $130 million. And it was a big night for Kiwi dining at the Michelin Guide, with Queenstown's Essence awarded 2 Michelin stars. 14 were given a single star, including Auckland's Tala, making history as the first Samoan restaurant to get one. In sport with Export Ultra, the beer for here. To the latest Football World Cup round of 32 match in Dallas on TVNZ.
29: And that's it. The Haalands can celebrate. Erling a little sheepishly, but it was a game in which he did very little except win the match.
27: Yes, Man City's Erling Haaland scored the 86-minute winner for Norway to beat Ivory Coast 2-1 and book in a round of 16 showdown against Brazil. France and Sweden next meet from 9 a.m. in New Jersey. And Black Caps bowling coach Jacob Oram says it's time for the side to no longer be considered cricket's underdogs after their Test Series win in England. In that sport, make the news your own with the new NZ Herald app at download today and tap into the news that matters.
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0: with Jerry and Manaya.
1: Welcome along to the Hariki Breakfast. It's the first day of July, which means it's the first day of Beer and Pie July, thanks to Export Ultra and, of course, Dad's Pies as well.
2: On pace. I am on pace. One pie, one beer every day of July. I am already a steak and cheese down, and it was glorious. I'm steak and cheese. I am the country's best bacon and then also ham. You're going to have to wheel me out of the studio because my gout will be so inflamed by the end of the show.
1: It's the most glorious month of the year, July, for Beer and Pie July. There's a bit of joy, because what else is July?
2: The seasonal depression sets in around this time. You haven't seen the sun. You're lacking in a bit of vitamin D. And so the least you could do is have a beer and a pie, something to cheer you up.
1: This is the 10th year Radio Hariki has been running Beer and Pie July.
2: Doesn't my waistline know it?
1: 10 years.
2: Yeah. Ridiculous.
1: 10 bloody years.
2: Who would have thought, eh?
1: 10 years flies by. I remember when we came up with the idea. Man, that does not feel like 10 years.
2: No.
1: Although I look at my children, yeah, that would be right. My son was 4.
2: Ridiculous.
1: Yeah, he's now 14. Wow.
2: His life charted in pies. Incredible. For anyone who texted through and said that they were 2 from 3 playing along at home to Master It's Academic and wanted to know the last 2 questions, that means that's 2 more questions we'd have to write for tomorrow. So no, we're not going to read those out. We're going to leave those in for tomorrow.
1: Comedian Izzy Carlson joins us next. Here's Beck on Hariki.

0: 9 past 8 on the Hariki. Breakfast thanks to Bunnings Trade. Bunnings Trade have your internal fit out and finish jobs covered. So after another huge year on the world stage, Ursula Carlson is heading home. She's bringing her brand new stand-up show, Fatty on a Yacht.
1: That's what it's called, right? Jerry didn't just say that.
0: Fatty on a Yacht to audiences across New Zealand this December. She joins us now. Ursula Carlson, Fatty on a Yacht.
2: Yes. Good morning.
0: Fatty on a Yacht.
2: Yes. Guess what I did last year?
0: What?
2: That I went on a yacht. And I thought, I better write a show about this. I don't know a lot of people that will. So, yeah, it was a lot of fun. And the show's a lot of fun. I've been touring it. And I tell you what, not a lot of radio people are comfortable saying the name of my show.
1: No, Fatty on a Yacht. Well, this is the thing, is it could have been called anything, and the listeners wouldn't have known that Jerry's actually reading it word for word, because it's the kind of thing that he would just say. All right. Are you living in Australia at the moment, Ursula? Is that where you are at the moment?
2: Are you out of your fresh mind? I am out in West Auckland. I have not moved since I moved here 20 years ago. No, I'm still a Westie. I'm still here.
1: Good to hear.
0: Why do we think that you're just globetrotting, making millions of dollars going...
2: Oh, no, that's happening. I'm also still living in Henderson.
0: How's the airports looking?
2: Listen, I'll tell you, they gave me my wings at Air New Zealand. I'm a pilot now. I have so many bank years as a platinum member. It used to be elite, now it's platinum, if you don't know. I have 7 bank years. I can stop flying today and then for 7 years still be platinum. And they started off, they just go, can we give you, would you like a plane? I'm like, no, I want those bank years.
1: Just an airfield out in West Auckland so you can get about a bit quicker. Well, so I feel like you've been everywhere. You've been on Netflix, you're on TV all the time. It seems like you're flat out. When do you get time to rest?
2: I mean, it just looks like it, but I do like, you know, your cat has that spurt of energy and then just lays for a few hours. That's me. So I don't work summer. I'm just here at home with the kids. And then I'm just off the back of 2 months at home. I try not to work the beginning of winter so that I can sort of hibernate for a little bit. And then I don't work any school holidays. So even though it looks like I'm real busy, I'm just real productive in the times that I do work.
0: Yes, I understand. And this is the thing about you, Ursula, and I think a lot of people inside of comedy know this. Probably a lot of people who are listening won't understand this, but you go about things in a very thoughtful, methodical manner. Are you still running that operation? I hope I'm not giving away a secret, but you told me that you run a 3-year cycle in terms of shows and where you tour them. Are you still doing that?
2: Yes. I stagger. I do one show in the UK, one show in Australia, one show in New Zealand. Although Fatty on a Yacht, I've combined it, and this year I'm doing it all. But now I still write like that this year. So I've already started writing next year's show, and I've just recorded last year's show. So I've got the 3 going again. But
0: right.
2: Live, I'm doing the same show this year, which is kind of nice, actually.
0: So,
2: I got my own sketch show, Ursula, and that's coming to New Zealand soon, I think September. And I just, if I stagger that show, my brain will explode. There's just too much going on then.
0: Okay. And you're a person that sits down, eh, Ursula? You actually sit down and...
1: As opposed to?
0: You write... Hey, don't start. You sit down and you sit down and write, hey? That's the way that you do it. And you do it in quite a disciplined way.
2: It's a real job.
0: Yeah.
2: Like I go, okay, I need to write, so I'm going to take 2 hours today and just sit and write. But now I've made it... When I'm on a plane, because I fly so frequently, so then I go, okay, whenever I'm on a long international flight, anything over 3 hours, I just sit down and I write that whole time. Write, eat, and sleep. I mean, you've got to eat everything that presents you on a plane. That's the rule. I don't make it. But then I do a lot of my writing on the plane. So then I'm so focused. They are trying to derail me by putting Wi-Fi in all the planes, but I try not to even download that on my phone.
0: Yeah, well, that helps when you've got one of those suites that you get at the front of the plane where you get like a, you know, your own shower and all that sort of crap that you probably get as part of the Platinum Club.
2: Yeah, I mean, I don't know, you know, the shower bit, because the concierge just comes and sponges me down in my seat. But
1: so you're telling me that you actually write these jokes, you don't just walk up onto the stage and freestyle it every time?
2: I mean, there's a lot of freestyling. Sometimes I'm as surprised as the audience, and then I laugh too, and then I go, oh, I don't know if I should be having more fun than the audience, but I do. But you know what, especially when you tour as much as I do, and I have like two or three, depending on which country I go to, it's the same tour managers. And if you don't mix things up, then you can tell they're ready to headbutt a nail. You gotta mix the show. So every night the show, I don't know, it could be an hour and a half. It's an hour 45, minimum hour and a half. But I change the show every night, and also depending on which city I'm in, I will mix it up a bit, you know, because, I mean, Blenheim is funnier than, you know, I was in McCargill, but no, actually, McCargill is funnier than Blenheim. Yeah, I don't want to get into it, mate.
0: Well, no, I do want to get into it, because what, you obviously, you're travelling the world, you're doing your shows everywhere.
2: Yeah.
0: Where are, you must have places where you go, these are my people. I know that these are my people, and you turn up with supreme confidence. Like, where are the places that you know, oh, these are my people?
2: Listen, if I, literally anywhere on the South Island, if I go to Christchurch, I have the most rip-roarers in Christchurch. And it could just be like a mental thing, because my sister used to live there. She only just moved to Henderson last year. But I just have the best shows in Christchurch, but anywhere really on the South Island, and I think maybe my head goes, hey, we're on holiday here, you know, so I really chill out. But no, and I mean, really at home, New Zealand, I have the best shows. That's why I always leave it to the end of the year, because I feel like I'm having a Christmas party stretched out, you know, and because, do you know, like I don't really drink, but I love playing golf. And so you can only visit a city so many times or a town so many times. So I take my travel golf clubs, and then in the mornings I'll go play golf. And New Zealand's got the best golf courses. And it's just, you can drive through any little town and there's just this amazing golf course.
1: Yeah.
2: So I love that. Like, New Zealand is a completely different beast to tour, because it's so chill. And whenever you go driving anywhere, they go, have you been to Gary's place? He's got the best of whatever, insert best of whatever there. It's just great. I love it.
1: I see you coming to, you're going to be in Auckland, Wellington, Christchurch, Dunedin, Hamilton, Tauranga between December 4th and 17th. Should we get out for a round of golf when you're up?
2: I reckon we should. It'd be rude not to.
0: What's your handicap at the moment?
2: I don't want to get into it, and I didn't think we were going to get personal. Let's talk about me being fat and on a yacht.
0: Izzy Carlson, thank you so much for coming on the show. Always a bloody great pleasure to talk to you, and best of luck for the shows December 4 to 17. I'm sure if you just Google Izzy Carlson New Zealand shows, you'll find out where they are.
2: That's right. Thanks, mate.
0: Pleasure. It's Izzy Carlson. A new show, Fatty on a Yacht, touring in December around New Zealand. Hareki Breakfast.

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1: Yeah, so it's the 10th annual Radio Hauraki Beer and Pie July. It's the 1st of July, which means it's the first one of these that we're doing.
2: Yes.
1: 10 years since we announced there's nothing to gain when you abstain. So this year we've uncovered a treasure chest and it is packed full of Dad's Pies.
2: Not just any pies, Jerry. It's the pies that pay.
1: That's right, the pies that pay. So we've got $20,000 up for grabs across the month.
2: Mm-hmm.
1: $250 for every winner in breakfast during the day, as well as the big show every weekday of July.
2: So all we got to do is when you hear the pirate call blast out, which hard to miss.
3: Can we hear it again?
2: Can we?
0: It's a pie. 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
2: The level of creative genius this radio station attains sometimes is terrifying.
1: Were you involved in the recording of that, Sting?
2: No, I wasn't.
1: I was not one of those people either.
2: No, I don't know. Who was? It doesn't matter to us. $250 to give away right now if you call 0800 Hauraki. Should we go to line number 5?
1: Yeah, Dave's on the line. Morning, Dave.
4: Morning, gentlemen. How are we?
2: Good. Thank you, Dave. How are you?
4: Good, thank you.
2: That's a story.
1: First day of July, first day of beer and pie July, Dave. What's your favourite pie?
4: Probably a good old steak and cheese, to be honest.
2: Yes, I've just had one this morning, 7 o'clock, probably a fraction too early to eat one, but...
4: Never.
2: Ah, you're right, Dave, actually. You're right, I needed that this morning.
1: Tell you, a good steak and cheese, Dave, like a good steak and cheese with some really, really nice steak in it, and I tell you, Dad's Pies do a good steak and cheese, then and some with some nice cheese, quality cheese, you can't beat it.
4: That sounds delicious.
2: Yeah, Dave, well... Congratulations to you and your fast fingers. You've won yourself $250 for the pies that pay. Congratulations, mate. Good stuff.
4: Awesome. Thanks very much, guys.
2: Too easy.
1: Pleasure, Dave.
2: Great start for a Wednesday for Dave.
1: There it is. The pies that pay.
2: And they're paying.
1: $250 every day just for calling up when you hear that weird sound.
2: We can't sustain that.
1: Surely not.

0: We are giving away the trip to Sydney thanks to Export Ultra. The beer for here, it's a grand final experience.
1: Yes, it is. Before then, we've got Dead or Alive to do as well, but it feels hollow when we know what's coming up, doesn't it? It almost feels pointless.
0: Well, as you pointed out earlier on, Manai, there have been times when we have been trying to give away prizes on this very show.
1: Yeah.
0: And we've been calling people and calling people.
1: Yes.
0: And they have not answered their phone.
1: Yeah. Another thing to bring to people's attention, both in the studio and around the country, if we accidentally dial reception again, we will have to take Millie, the receptionist, to the grand final, unfortunately. we promised her a boat. We've promised to take her to Byron Bay.
0: Yeah.
1: All of these different prizes that she's thought she's won, we can't do it again.
0: She has won more prizes than any person in New Zealand.
1: I know, and has never
0: mainly thanks to Ruta.
1: And has never got to redeem them. So I think if we accidentally dial reception again, unfortunately for everyone who's entered, Millie's coming to the grand final.
0: This is the Hauraki Breakfast.
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3: We've got pugs in the studio. 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
5: Wow. Hey, congratulations.
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5: On the Hauraki Breakfast, time for your latest sports headlines thanks to Export Ultra, the beer for here. Norway has overcome a late threat to beat the Ivory Coast, Cote d'Ivoire 2-1, and advanced the Football World Cup's round of 16. I think it's 32. Manchester United wing Amad Diallo kept the Ivory Coast alive with the 74th minute equaliser. Jerry, I've just become aware of a thing that you've talked about before. The phonetic spelling of names is often way harder to read than just the name. Diallo, not a hard last name to say.
6: No, I would say if I saw Amad Diallo just as that, you'd be like Amad Diallo. But as soon as you actually have to not only read Amad Diallo, but also the phonetic spelling beside it, and there's too much to say.
5: D-R-A-R-E.
6: Yeah, no, I don't like the phonetic.
5: L-O-E.
6: Yeah.
5: Low. Anyway, fellow Premier League player Erling Haaland put Norway back in front in the 86th minute. Next up, France take on Sweden at 9 a.m.
6: That's going to be an interesting game. A lot of people picking France to take the whole thing out.
5: Yeah.
6: They got everything, haven't they, France? They got great defence, they got cheese. The great attack. They got cheese, they got wine.
5: Good cheese.
6: Beautiful countryside in France.
5: I've not seen it, I've only ever been to Paris.
6: Beautiful countryside. They've got an interesting mix. I think they've got a rule over there, which means that if you're going to build up some parts of whatever a township, you've also got to have woods.
5: Oh, okay.
6: You can't just have all farms. You've got to have trees as well.
5: Yeah, right. It's like in the UK, you can't live on your farmland unless you have animals on there.
6: Huh.
5: Yeah. That's why there's so many alpacas in the UK. Because they want to live in a trailer on their own land, but they're not allowed to unless they've got animals. What's the easiest animal to look after? It's probably an alpaca. So.
6: Okay. Is it to keep the traveller families out?
5: Yeah, just keep traveller families out.
6: Right.
5: LeBron James not going to be returning to the Lakers. He has announced he was off contract. He's now taken he was on $50-something million, so this is also a good thing for the Lakers. He is going to go and play somewhere else. Rumours swirling that it is going to be the Golden State Warriors with Steph Curry in them, Steve Kerr. And that means that also there's $50 million freed up on the Lakers roster.
6: 41 years old, needs the money.
5: Yeah, I think he genuinely was out for gout last year at 41 years
6: old.
5: It's
6: expensive, gout.
5: It is expensive.
6: To maintain that stuff. You've got to eat so much crayfish. Eating crayfish bisque.
5: Yeah. Well, they
6: breakfast,
5: say,
6: lunch and dinner.
5: They say he spends $1 million a year on his body. I suppose that's what it goes to. And Black Caps are crediting putting bad memories behind them for helping to seal a rare series triumph. New Zealand's 2-1 victory over England is just the second time in their 96-year history that they have come from behind to win a series in the longest format. Batter Rachin Ravindra says it was vital that they were quick to park a big first test at Lords, test loss at Lords.
6: Right, yeah, I think everybody was struggling with that pitch though, wasn't it? It was a real lottery.
5: Nathan Smith thought it was a pretty fair deck.
7: Mm.
6: I thought that old what's-his-face from Australia, Jared Kimber, summed it up perfectly when he said not a single New Zealand player made the headlines for being in a nightclub late at night when a fight broke out. No Black Caps were involved in an internal struggle for power that could bring down an era. And no Kiwis were overlooked for leadership honours because recently a bouncer punched them outside a club. They played cricket in the same unsexy way.
5: It's called ticker and you can't coach it.
6: As we pointed out earlier, though, you can coach Blair Tickner.
5: Coach Tickner.
6: That's a different thing altogether.
5: Dead or Alive up next, the game where we know name five well-known people. All you have to do is tell us whether they're dead or alive. $100 up for grabs. Give us a call now, 0800-HAUDAKI.
6: We need two people to play that game. 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

0: 8:38 on the Hutaki Breakfast Next at Bunnings. Trade time for the game where we name five well-known people. You have to tell us whether they are dead or alive. We need two contestants. 0800 Hutaki, 0800 428 725. The two contestants go head-to-head.
1: Let's go to the phone lines where we find Jeremy from Auckland. Good morning, Jeremy. You're a builder. What's your favourite tool?
2: I've got to be the hammer.
1: What noise does a hammer make?
2: Bang, bang.
1: That will be your buzzer this morning, Jeremy.
2: Perfect.
1: Bang, bang.
0: Bang, bang to Lucky Luke. That's a reference that about four people in
3: New Zealand. No, I got it, man.
0: Did you get it?
3: Bang, bang, Lucky Luke.
0: Okay.
1: Straight over my head. Renee, good morning. You're from Auckland. You're a teacher. When you need the classroom's attention because they're making too much noise, what do you say?
4: That's a good question. I normally start with a countdown, so 10, 9, 8.
3: That's long.
1: It's a bit long. It's a bit long for us.
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1: okay, up. So we've got listen up and we've got bang bang. This is going to be a mess.
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1: Let's see how this goes.
0: Bang. Okay, so bang bang is Jeremy from Auckland, the builder,
3: and
0: listen up is Renee from Auckland, the teacher. Is that right? Okay.
4: Cool. That's right.
0: All right, team. Here we go. First to three. Father of tennis stars Venus and Serena Williams, Richard
4: bang,
0: Williams.
4: Bang.
0: Jeremy the builder.
4: Alive.
0: He is. He's 84 years old.
1: Correct.
0: There's so much going on here.
1: Jeremy's on one.
0: Yeah, okay, good. You do the score, man.
1: I've convoluted it. I'll keep track of it.
0: Okay, good stuff. Person number two. Represented New Zealand at four Olympic Games, four Commonwealth Games over two decades. Les Mills, dead or alive?
4: Listen up.
2: Bang, bang.
0: Renee, the Auckland teacher.
4: Dead, unfortunately. Just passed away. R.I.P.
1: Gone
0: just
1: too
0: passed
1: soon.
0: Away. 91.
1: Nice one, Renat.
0: What's the score, Manat?
1: It is one apiece.
0: Okay. Third person. The 35th Prime Minister of New Zealand, Jim Bolger, dead or alive?
2: Bang, bang.
0: Jeremy the Builder.
2: Oh, dead.
0: Yes, he is. He died in October last year, aged 90. He did not get shot, Rudo.
1: He did not get shot.
0: Or hit with a hammer.
3: Listen up, he's dead.
0: He died of old age.
1: But listen up. Bang, bang, Jeremy is up 2-1.
0: Okay.
4: Yeah.
0: Person four. Widely regarded as one of the greatest players in football history, Pele, dead or alive?
2: Bang, bang.
0: Jeremy, Pele is?
2: Oh, alive.
0: Renee, Pele is?
4: Dead.
0: Yes.
1: All tied up.
0: He died in 2022, aged 82.
1: I've got to say, the percentage of times that dead or alive comes down to the last question is through the roof. Yeah. It's more often than not, isn't it?
0: Yeah, now, this is an interesting moment for you, Jeremy, and you, Renee, because... Do you try and bang or listen up your way in early?
1: Yeah. Many a person has lost this game doing that exact tactic.
0: Because as soon as you hear this person's name, I suspect you will know whether they are dead or alive. So that's the question. Person number five for the win and the $100 Bunnings voucher. Best known for her 1987 hit.
4: Listen up. Oh, I'm going for the tactic.
0: Renee.
4: I'm going for it. Dead.
0: Oh, no. Tiffany?
4: Yeah.
0: Jeremy? Jeremy?
2: Alive.
0: Yeah, she is. She's alive. She's
1: alive. No,
4: old. I went to it. Oh, I did it.
1: You went for it, Renee. You tossed the coin. No. You didn't quite get it, unfortunately. And that means Jeremy's won.
4: That's sweet. Thanks, guys.
2: Bang, bang.
4: All right,
5: this is
4: you
5: 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We've both changed over the years, but we've both kept the same guts and the same values. 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But not just any pies, these are the pies that pay. 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

0: Okay, it is 9 minutes to 9 o'clock in the morning on the Hariki Breakfast, which means we are 6 minutes late, but we are about to call the winner of the Export Ultra Grand Final Beer Garden Tour to Sydney. What does the Beer Garden Tour to Sydney entail, Manai Stewart?
1: Well, we've done many a Beer Garden Tour before. We went to Paris, we went to Munich last year, we went to Texas. This year, we're going to Sydney for a Grand Final. We can't legally tell you what that Grand Final is, but it doesn't take much to figure it out. We're talking 3 nights in Sydney, 5-star hotel. We will fly you there, and then, when we're done, we'll fly you back.
0: Wow, that's good.
1: Now, we call those in the industry return flights.
0: Not everybody gets that.
1: A lot of other radio stations will fly you over there and leave you to your own devices, okay? Yeah. Not us. We're going to the races at Randwick. We're off and racing on the day before. Then a harbour cruise that makes its way up whatever river that is and then drops us off right at the stadium for the grand final. And it's all thanks to our dear mates at Export Ultra. Yeah. Beer for here.
0: It'll be a great trip. We've done, as you said, a number of them before. They've all been fantastic events, and we have survived them. Mm-hmm. Has it taken us weeks to get over them when we've arrived home?
1: Months.
0: Will it take us a long time to get over this? Yes.
1: Yes.
0: But it's important to live in the moment and enjoy those moments when they occur.
1: That's right.
0: All right. Let's call our winner right now.
2: Okay, we've got him there.
0: We've got him on the line?
2: Yeah.
0: Is this Scott?
3: Yeah, mate.
0: Scott, it's Jerry and Manai here. How are you?
3: Good. Bloody good, mate. Bloody good.
0: Well, I think you're going to be a little bit better because congratulations, you are coming with us on our Export Ultra Grand Final experience to Sydney. It's all thanks to Export Ultra. Oh,
3: Scott. Yes. Thanks, boys. Love it.
1: Congratulations, Scott. Look, it's going to be a big grand final. We know that. We don't know who's going to be in there. Do you have an inkling as to what teams you might be watching?
3: Mate, I reckon they want us to win this year. It's going to be the Waz versus the Panthers. Dimitri Vaamuanga off the back fence.
1: Okay. All right. I like it. This is good stuff. Congratulations, Scott. It's you and a mate. Who are you thinking of bringing?
3: It's going to have to be Xavier, my mate from work.
1: Oh, you don't want to play your mates off against each other, see who's got the highest bid?
3: Well, he entered this competition as well, so I think I have to take him. He's going to take me.
0: Oh, wow. Good on you, guy. That's smart. Smart from you, Scott. Very smart.
3: Yep.
0: All right. Well, congratulations and look forward to hanging out with you in Sydney.
3: All right, boys. Look forward to it. Bring it on.
1: If you missed out, don't worry. There's another chance to win from this coming Monday. Check out the ACC socials and the Agenda podcast for all the details for one more shot at joining us for the Grand Final Beer Garden Tour. All thanks to Export Ultra. Congratulations, Scott. Looking forward to this. It's become real now, hasn't it?
0: It was good, and we didn't ring reception. Well done, Ruda.
2: Thanks, man. I've been working hard on that.
1: Congratulations.
2: I practiced on my own phone.
0: You've been working hard on it all morning. It's impressive.

0: 3 minutes to nine on the Hauraki Breakfast. Ben Hurley joins us in the studio.
1: G'day, guys. Hello, New Zealand.
0: How are you, Ben?
1: Hi, I'm really good, thanks.
0: You've brought something in with you.
1: Well, I was listening to the show yesterday, and you got a present from a listener.
2: Yeah, Coleman.
1: Coleman
2: showed up.
1: Wasn't mustard he brought in, though, was it?
2: No.
1: It was
2: it was pickled jalapenos.
1: Gotcha. It was pickled jalapenos.
0: Yeah, it wasn't mustard, but it was something in a jar.
1: It was. So I make and grow my own pickles.
2: What?
0: Wow.
1: Yeah.
0: Euphemism? I grow my own pickles.
1: I do. It's not as easy as it used to be, actually, to grow my own pickle.
0: They're self-sourcing.
2: Are they chemically enhanced, these pickles?
1: But they're very salty. I grow the cucumbers in the summer and pick them when they're just this size and I pickle them. And I like an American-style pickle because I think New Zealand pickles are too vinegary.
0: Yeah, I tell you what, those pickles that you get in the States, those giant bloody things.
1: Yeah, how good are those? God knows just on the side of a sandwich.
0: Where do they grow those things? But yeah, they just chuck a pickle on the side.
1: Yeah.
0: Oh, man.
2: Eat it like an apple.
0: I was never a pickle fan as a kid, but I have come around on a pickle.
1: Yeah, it changes you when you go to America and you just get a side pickle.
2: So what's your process there?
0: That side pickle, I mean, they're big enough to be
1: your main pickle.
2: Yeah, yeah.
0: They really are. I've been jealous with some of the things that I've seen on my plate.
1: Yeah.
2: On a side pickle. Yeah. What's your process? How do you make that?
1: So there's a really simple formula, and it's like, it's basically water, and then half of that, as much water is vinegar, and half of that is sugar, and half of that is salt. Ooh. In descending order, if you get what I mean.
0: Okay.
1: And these are dill pickles, so they've got dill, they've got mustard seeds, they've got peppercorns, and a bit of garlic in there, and it's the thing I'm most proud of.
0: Whatever. Even more proud of that than your kids.
1: Yep.
2: because the pickles turned out how you wanted them to.
1: Exactly. Humans are imperfect, and they are imperfect, right? I love them very much, but they're imperfect. These are perfect.
0: can I try one?
1: Yeah, they're all yours. I brought you a large jar
0: Thank you so much. This is. I mean, 2 days in a row I've been treated. What we realise is that these guys aren't strong enough to open a jar.
1: You've got good buckets. Oh, look at you. You've got good cricket-catching buckets.
0: It's my superpower.
2: He's got huge hands.
0: It's one thing I can do better than other people. Okay, here we go. Oh, yum. Okay, I'm passing these around.
2: I want
0: Ruta to touch it last, so we'll pass it around.
1: Okay, why is Ruta got bad hands?
0: He just does weird things with them. He licks his fingers and does all sorts of stuff.
2: My concern is, have we just started a conveyor belt of pickled goods that have come through?
1: Yeah, that was another motivation to bring them in, actually. No. It sounded like it really annoyed you yesterday.
2: I just don't want to set a precedent that if you've got pickled goods that we're open for business.
0: He just doesn't want people giving things to us, right?
1: Why is that?
0: He doesn't like getting things.
2: I'm not capable of accepting love, Hurley. No.
0: Ben Hurley.
1: Full of flavour?
0: Mm.
2: Wow.
0: I see what you mean. Perfect.
1: Yeah, a bit salty.
0: Quite salty.
1: Here comes the salt at the end. Yeah, than your New Zealand pickle. But that's what the Americans do.
2: What's your favourite thing to serve these with? Or do you eat them out the jar?
1: In a burger. You slice them up, put them in a burger. They're pretty good.
0: Oh, Ben Hurley, what a treat.
2: You selling these?
1: I should be, eh?
2: Yeah.
1: Yeah. I think that's your concern with the whole people bringing pickled goods in. You're from a rural community where a lot of preserves probably would have been passed around, and it's sort of just trauma from that.
2: It is.
3: The aftertaste of the pepper, because there's peppercorns floating around in that.
1: Yep.
3: Beautiful. I didn't get it at first.
1: No, it's a bit.
3: And now there
1: it
3: is.
1: Hits you.
0: Do you know what this would go well with? And that's the award-winning ham. The bone that Ian brought in today.
1: 100% it would.
0: I don't know if you heard Ian, but he came in. He's a butcher from Sam's Butchery in Silverdale. He won Best Ham on the Bone. He sounded like the old guy from the Mainland Cheese ad.
1: Yes.
0: And
1: ham takes time.
0: That's
2: what he said.
0: And I reckon that one of these would just go beautifully.
1: You could just wrap the ham in it.
0: Yeah, I'm going to go another one if that's okay.
2: Yeah. It's unusual for you, Jerry.
0: Mm.
1: I haven't tried
3: your one and done.
0: Very good for you.
2: Should we kick off a song so we can go get some ham?
0: Yeah, very good for you. I imagine wrapping up. Working on a blanket.
2: No, mate. That's my plan. Thanks, Hurley.
1: Thanks, Ben. Enjoy.

0: 12 past 9 on the Hodaki Breakfast. I'm not sure about you guys, but my algorithm on the Instagram is going crazy with Ben Stokes stuff.
1: Oh, really?
0: It's full of Stokes. Yeah.
1: He doesn't wear enough bikinis, I think, to show up on mine, unfortunately. I think that could be it. I don't know. Nah, yeah, I'm getting a fair bit of that as well. I've been consuming a lot of Stokes content. Because when it happened, when he retired midway through day four of the test match playing against us, and we're all like, day four?
0: Yeah.
1: Why? I can't really figure it out. So I went to the well of... my second favourite cricketing podcast, of course, the BYC.
2: Yeah, my favourite cricketing podcast.
1: If I had to pick a second, it would probably be The Great Cricketer. They just had such a great way of summing up exactly what played out and why. Have a listen to this.
3: Stokes and the ECB comms team orchestrate an announcement of his retirement to coincide with his 11th over of a spell in the afternoon. So there's a standing O once the crowd hears that he's retiring. Then he gets a poll, so there's another standing O. Then it's T, so there's another standing O. Then he gets a guard of honour from his team as they return from T, standing O from the crowd. Then New Zealand are all out. Stokes promotes himself to open the batting, taps Emilio Gay on the shoulder, sprints off to a standing O, emerges onto the field to a guard of honour from New Zealand and a standing O. Then he's out now, he got 30, departs to a standing O. When you look back on it, Stokes took a wicket, got 30, and led his team to the precipice of a record-breaking loss against New Zealand twos. The headlines read, Ben Stokes was fallible, but that is what made him the people's champion.
1: Can we get a final count up? How many standing O's, Ruder?
2: There were 7 standing O's that he got. I don't think that was all of them either, because obviously he had one. Later on, he did some press with the BBC, and the crowd came along right out of the corner. A couple of standing O's from there, and then at least 4 the next day as well. Amazing.
0: He led from the front, and he's a team player. There's no doubt about this. I like this one on the Final World podcast. Journalist Ben Jones describes Stokes' final test innings as a tantrum from an unbelievably gifted cricketer. It's the Hodaki Breakfast.

0: it's delightful, delightful.
1: A slow change of atmosphere.
0: I wish I could sing like that. It's not everything, singing, you know. The only important thing these days is rhythm and melody.

0: It's the Hariki Breakfast with Jeremy and I. So tomorrow at 7:40, we're going to be talking to George Bauer. The team is announced tomorrow night. Is that right?
1: Yeah,
0: so it'll
1: Thursday.
0: Be Thursday night.
1: Thursday. The All Blacks traditionally have always withheld their team naming right until the last second. I don't know why. Meanwhile, South Africa have already named their starting lineup for the first match of next World Cup in 2027. Who knows?
0: Well, basically, they get like 23 people, and they've essentially got a first half team and a second half team, and everyone knows exactly. And then they'll do lots of up and unders, and then they'll go psycho, and then they'll generally run over the top of you.
1: Yes,
0: now, and kick all of their goals. That's how they win.
1: That's more or less what they do. We are talking to George Bauer tomorrow. Do we read too far into that? Does that mean George Bauer's been picked? Does that mean George Bauer hasn't been picked? These are the things, because there's going to be a lot of conjecture tomorrow around who this first team is, just because it's a new coach.
0: Okay, so if you were the All Blacks, would you put George Bauer up? So he says, George Bauer, you haven't been picked for the game tomorrow. Although he won't know, though, will he, at that time?
1: He won't know either.
0: Well. No, because he's going to be in the 23.
1: There was a time in the mainstream sporting media when we had sports journalists in this country where they would go and hide in bushes and take photos of people at training to try and see what bib they were wearing, where they were standing in the backline moves they were running, to have a little bit of gossip as to who's going to make the team. Watch tomorrow. You will see an article tomorrow morning, I guarantee you, in the Herald or another less reputable website or physical print media that says so-and-so set to be named for blah, blah, blah.
0: Yep.
1: So-and-so set to make his debut for the All Blacks. That is, they have been given...
0: They've been told.
1: They've been given the press release early, and they're breaking the embargo by saying, it looks like they're set to be blah, blah, blah. So anyway, I'm looking forward to this one. It's in Christchurch, which, if the Warriors game is anything to go by, if Super Round is anything to go by, if the Kaylee Bell concert is anything to go by, is going to be heaving on Saturday. Christchurch has always gotten around an All Blacks test, I think, more than most other towns and cities.
0: Oh, especially now with the new stadium. And we've wired on about it so much, but obviously the stadium in a great place. It's a credit. It's a credit to the people of Canterbury, that stadium.
1: It's to the hardworking people of Canterbury. So I'm going
0: and
1: down
0: the taxpayers of Auckland, of course.
1: and the hardworking taxpayers. And for everyone that I'm going to see in Christchurch this weekend, I want you to know Jeremy Wells said that. That was not me.
0: And the insurance premium payers of Auckland.
1: Nah, so
0: that's who's done it.
1: I'm heading down there.
0: Credit to all of us. All of us.
1: We're going to be down there for the ACC's Inappropriate Sports Quiz. Robbie's on Litchfield. That's a stone's throw from the stadium. It's from 7 p.m. on Friday. Bookings are essential, so text QUIZ to 3236 if you want to get in there. That's all thanks to Export Ultra, the beer for here, who are also bringing you the pregame, which is at the same spot. Robbie's on Litchfield the day of the game. We'll be there from about 2 o'clock, which is a worry because I'm also commentating the game that night, which starts at 7, so that's a good 5-hour pre-soak. Do not tune in for that commentary.
0: That's why we love our friends at Export Ultra, the beer for here. It's the Hariki Breakfast.
2: 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They've been around for decades, just like us. We've both changed over the years, but we've both kept the same guts and the same values. 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

0: is a Hareke Breakfast with Jerry M and I, the radio show edition.
1: Yeah, that's right. On the podcast, we talk about stuff that you can't broadcast. And we talk about it so early in the morning that it's actually the first podcast to see the sun. First podcast anyone puts out anywhere.
0: I like to call it the first bite of the cherry.
1: Yes, you do. And I know that that's drawn criticism in the last 48 hours.
0: Yeah, from a person.
1: From an person. From a guy who texted in and said, Jerry, stop calling it the first bite of the cherry. That's naff.
2: Naff.
0: 3483, is it naff?
1: Is it naff?
0: Is it naff?
1: 3483, is it naff?
0: I've done a lot of naff things in my time, but yeah. I really didn't pick that one.
1: Is it time to rename the podcast?
0: All the things you can get upset about. That's
1: is it too naff? I thought finally, for the first time in a long time, our podcast has found its identity. It's found its feet. It is the first podcast. We can only control what we can control. Is it the best? No. Is it the biggest audience? No. Is it the earliest? No, Ryan Bridges is earlier, it's close enough.
2: Well, I think we beat Bridges now.
0: I don't know, yeah. I think it's the first.
1: I think it is. Look, hard to argue against. Anyway, on it, we say things like this.
0: The other day I went in to buy a TV and immediately there were three dudes. And they were nice. And they were all like, oh, you can sort this out. This guy knows his TVs.
1: Yeah.
0: And they had my TV sorted in, I'm going to say, 5 minutes.
1: Oh, yes.
0: That was really good sales.
1: I had that. I immediately want to tell them. Off.
0: Really?
1: Yeah.
0: That's the Waimate in you there. You just left alone when you shop.
1: Yeah, 100%. I'm in here.
0: You like the
1: I know
0: feeling
1: what I'm
0: of,
1: after.
0: The feeling of loneliness and...
1: Yeah. I'm not used to other
0: mild
1: people.
0: Mild misery.
1: Yeah. I revel in it.
0: You want the shopping experience to be miserable.
1: Yeah, I do. I want to bitch about the prices in public. But
0: turns out that there are a lot more people that are like you than what I thought.
1: Yeah, evidently. That is the common theme in New Zealand.
0: 75% of people like to shop in complete solitude and misery.
1: Just want to be left alone. I can't imagine
0: confused as to where they're going.
1: I can't imagine what it must be like to be a salesperson in New Zealand. They're having to deal with people like me coming into your shop all the time. Miserable.
0: This is the Hareke Breakfast.
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0: is the Hauraki Breakfast with Jerry and Manoa, the first day of Beer and Pie July. And together with Dad's Pies, we want to see how you pie, Manoa.
1: Yes, how do you eat your dad's pies? Where do you eat your dad's pies? Work, home, on the run? More interestingly to me, when do you eat your dad's pies? Because I reckon, you know how we say our podcast is the first podcast to see the sun? I think nobody ate a pie earlier than me in Aotearoa, New Zealand today.
0: You reckon? What time was it?
1: What time would that have been? 7:05?
2: I think slightly earlier.
1: 7:03?
0: Dude, definitely someone ate a bloody pie before you.
1: Someone's running a 6:30 out there, you reckon?
0: Someone ate a bloody pie before 7 o'clock.
2: Do we count someone that's a shift worker that's on their way home from working the night before? Yes. Maybe they've got one at 3 in the morning.
1: I think we'd have. Okay. Oh, yes, hang on. 3 in the morning?
0: What?
1: That's a different thing.
0: No.
1: That's last night.
0: No.
2: Oh.
0: And yeah, I agree. 5 o'clock
1: is
0: the official start of the morning.
1: 4 a.m., that's last night.
0: That's night time.
2: Okay.
0: That's night time. Five is the beginning of the day.
1: All right, Ruta.
2: Stop piling on me.
1: Do I have to get a clock in here, man?
2: I've told you about this before.
1: Anyway.
2: Stop having a go.
0: He's hanging in the balance. He's hanging on by three. He's ready to go. Did you eat a pickle before?
2: I had a pickle, and I ate your pie as well, actually.
0: You did eat my pie. I knew you were going to eat that pie.
1: I reckon that was the second earliest pie eaten in Aotearoa, New Zealand.
2: Thank you.
1: Land of the long white pie. Snap a photo or shoot a video and share it on your socials tagging Radio Hauraki and Dad's Pies, or submit it on the entry form at hauraki.co.nz, or slip it into our DMs on social, send us a fax, put up a smoke signal. You could win a year's supply of Dad's Pies. That's 12 months of elite pie eating.
0: Extra points for people that say suck on this, Ruta, before they eat their first pie.
1: Yep, post that up.
0: If they say suck on this, Ruta, and then they take a bite, I reckon that's points.
1: I think so.
0: Okay.
2: Yeah, all right. So.
0: Okay, Ruta?
2: No, I'm happy with that.
0: All right.
1: No. Now, when I eat a pie, it's a dad's pie, right? And that's proudly baked, award-winning pies for pie-loving New Zealanders.
0: Yeah. No, there's a serious amount of pride baked into every dad's pie.
1: And that's why I won't touch anything else. Well, I will, but I prioritise those.
2: Mm.
0: This is the Hauraki Breakfast.
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18: In this update, an ACT MP says Brian Tamaki crossed a line after he called for certain religious groups to be purged from New Zealand. The ACT Party's Parmjeet Palmer complained to police, who've now seized firearms from his home and suspended his licence while they look into it.
19: It is up to them now to test it against the laws that we have and to ensure that they are enforcing the law, because nobody should be above the law.
18: A new report says more Kiwis are struggling, with a third of households facing food insecurity last year. The Council of Christian Social Services also found 1 in 10 people are living in relative poverty, with nearly 500,000 dealing with material hardship. There's rare cross-party agreement on cracking down on meth pipes after a Whangarei local flagged how easy they are to buy. Chris Luxon, Chris Hipkins and Chloe Swarbrick want to do something about it. And drivers in the South Island are hitting icy roads this morning, with temperatures dropping as low as -5. The NZTA's Mark Owen says State Highway 8 is shut between Tekapua and Umarama due to black ice.
20: We use grit, we also use a de-icing agent, but this can form very quickly if the temperature does drop suddenly, so we just ask people to really just take extra care.
17: Hauraki Sport with Maxraft. There's a raft of reasons to choose Maxraft insulated concrete slabs, like them backing local schools and grassroots sport.
18: In sport, and to Wimbledon on Disney Plus.
21: Game, Sir
22: Patrick. Maya Joy has just beaten a legend. One of the greatest athletes of all time that she watched growing up on the telly.
18: Yes, Serena Williams has been unable to pull off a fairy tale comeback win in her first match of the tournament in 4 years. The 44-year-old has gone down to Australian Maya Joint, 24 years her junior. And Norway's the latest team to book in a round of 16 spot at the Football World Cup, with a 2-1 win over the Ivory Coast. France is ahead of Sweden 1-0 at halftime in New Jersey. And that sport, make the news your own with the new NZ Herald app at download today and tap into the news that matters.
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Isn't it weird? I can still remember exactly where I was when I heard that tune. Back in 1995, sitting in my old room, middle of winter it was, wearing a green sweater. Weezer on Hauraki, Undone the Sweater Song. Kia ora, good morning. Angie here, filling in for Beck Sandys, who's off gallivanting in Japan, I do believe. I feel pretty stoked because it's the very first day of Beer and Pie July. I timed it well, eh? 10 years since we first started. I'll give you the guts on how you could be scoring yourself $250 shortly with the pie that pays. We have stashed some cash. Right here is White Stripes. Hauraki, good morning.

Kodaki, Green Day's American Idiot with Angie here filling in for Beck, who's off for about a week and a half. Well deserved. You can check Beck out in the brand new Kodaki video clip for Beer and Pie July, along with the rest of the Kodaki crew, Pirates. This year, they've been some great Beer and Pie July videos, but if you haven't checked this one out yet, at Radio Hauraki NZ, check it out on our socials. The deal is the Pirates have discovered cash hidden in pies, so $250 to be won throughout the day here at Hauraki. I'll be giving away $250 on my show. You just listen out for the pie that pays. Hey, did you hear the news with Faith No More? They're teasing some dates next year. What's going on? Here they are with Epic.

0: The War on Drugs on Hauraki, Under the Pressure. Well, that's the radio version, the actual album version, which opens their album, Lost in the Dream, nearly 9 minutes long, which I thought was a bit of a bold move for an album opener. Hey, congratulations, Scott Porter. He's going to be joining Jerry, Minaya and G-Lane on the next Export Ultra Beer Garden Tour. He's going to be off to the grand final over in Aussie. So beer garden hopping across Sydney. If you're still keen to be on that tour but you missed out on winning, keep across the ACC socials and the Agenda podcast, because they are going to have details of another couple of spots being given away. If you've got the stomach for it, starts on Monday with the ACC. Now next, I'm going to go a tune for A Life Underground, The Black Keys and Audioslave.
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Auckland band, A Life Underground on Hauraki. 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Hey, parents, you prepared yet for the school holidays? Hence why I'm hiding in the studio, turning up the tunes. Bring it on. Sublime for you shortly. LAB, I'll give you details on what's going down for 12 o'clock rock soon. Here's the Black Keys' Lonely Boy, Hauraki. Good morning.

0: LAB on Hauraki. Shoot on You. Hey, midday today for 12 o'clock rock. We're going to go back to this day in 1991. Crowded House released the album Woodface. Such an array of albums that came out that year. Of course, it was the mega grunge explosion. Next to Bryan Adams, Massive One, LL Cool J, GNR's Use Your Illusion 1 and 2. So three from that album midday. If you've got a favourite, chuck us a text on 3483.
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11: In this update, an ACT MP has complained to police about Brian Tamaki. The Destiny Church leader said New Zealand should be purged of Hindus, Sikhs and Muslims. Palmjeet Palmer says free speech matters, but it has limits.
2: His comments are very dangerous, divisive, and in a way they undermine the peacefulness of our nation.
11: New laws cracking down on boy races have passed, are giving police stronger powers and tougher penalties. Transport Minister Chris Bishop says it only applies if drivers are racing or driving dangerously.
18: And they have to be travelling in a convoy, and they have to be operating the vehicle in a manner that is either frightening or could cause intimidation. Yeah, that is actually a relatively high bar.
11: A Rotorua principal says school lunches are often arriving looking unappetising and kids just aren't eating them. A report's found only half meet nutrition standards, while the government says removing vegetables made meals more popular and it saved $130 million. And State Highway 8 is shut between Tekapur and Umarama after temperatures dropped to -5, creating dangerous black ice. Mark Owen from NZTA says drive carefully.
20: Avoid that sudden braking if you can, and just be really mindful of any of those dark areas on the road. Even black ice can be hard to detect, but our crews will be out monitoring and doing the best they can to keep our roads safe.
21: Hodaki Sport with MaxRaft. There's a raft of reasons to choose MaxRaft insulated concrete slabs. Their bases meet code, cut costs and reduce waste.
11: In sport, Kazuma Kibori says he didn't expect to be playing a third career golf major so soon. He's earned a spot at this month's Open Championship, winning one of five spots available from a field of 72 at a final qualifying event. The LeBron James era in LA is over. The four-time NBA basketball champion has informed the Lakers he'll be hanging up his purple and gold singlet after eight seasons, including a victorious 2020 championship. And France are through to the round of 16 at the Football World Cup, defeating Sweden 3-0 in New Jersey. In that sport, make the news your own with the new NZ Herald app. Download today and tap into the news that matters.
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Oh, there's some Kiwi goodness with good shit on Hauraki. Place to be. How you doing? Angelina here with you. Of course, the very first day of Beer and Pie July. So I timed it quite well, filling in for Beck on this auspicious date. Now, together with Dad's Pies, we want to see how you pie for Beer and Pie July. Where'd you eat yours? If you're doing it, I don't know, in the car, in the busy run to work or going home or, I don't know, in a park. Snap a photo or shoot a video. And then share it on your socials, tagging Radio Hauraki and Dad's Pies. Or you can jump on over to hauraki.co.nz. By doing that, you could be scoring yourself a year's supply of Dad's Pies. That is 12 whole months of pie eating. So get amongst, shoot your shot, and tag us at Radio Hauraki NZ or Dad's Pies. Feels like either the right or the wrong time to come to this tune for Temple of the Dog. It's Hunger Strike on Hauraki. Kia ora.

write the lyrics in an evening. Done and dusted, didn't overthink it. Now don't forget, you are listening out for the cue to call for the stash of cash for the pie that pays for Beer and Pie July. Right here though, Linkin Park. Hold on.

I mean, only Michael Hutchins could get away with that. Essentially, it's a musical booty call for INXS, Need You Tonight on Hauraki. I mean, that riff, Andrew Farris's riff, so good. And Michael Hutchins

0: Hodaki, Franz Ferdinand with Know You Girls. 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
1: It rubs the lotion on its skin or else it gets the hose again.
0: Of course, that'd be Silence of the Lambs. Other movies released that year, Cape Fear, Boys in the Hood, Terminator 2, Judgment Day. And then musically, an absolute collision on the charts. Hip-hop was getting massive, MC Hammer. Next to LL Cool J and a Tribe Called Quest, the grunge explosion, Metallica releasing the Black Album, the 2 years Your Illusions, and then, of course, on this day in 1991, Crowded House released the album Woodface. We're going to celebrate that for 12 o'clock rock today. If there's a favourite tune from that album you want to hear, give me a text to 3483, spinning 3 at midday. Next, we're going to go some Alice in Chains. And, we're chucking some Radiohead on Hodaki.
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Alice in Chains, Wood, John Hodaki with Angie here, filling in for Beck. Now, of course, the ABs and chit-chat this weekend. Manai Stewart is going to be heading down across, up, wherever you are in the country, to Christchurch with the ACC's Inappropriate Sports Quiz, which he's going to be hosting. It's, you know, if you think you've got the answers to some of sporting's most questionable questions, make sure you secure your spot. It's Robbie's on Litchfield in Christchurch this Friday from 7 p.m. but you do need to book. So just text quiz to 3236. That's quiz to 3236. All cheers to Export Ultra, the beer for here, and go the ABs. Coming up here real soon, a Radiohead tune I haven't played in the radio in ages. Here's Smashing Pumpkins.

0: Hauraki, there's a song that should have got way more attention than it did when it was released. It was released before Radiohead put out Creep, so it was a bit overlooked. It's Radiohead's Anyone Can Play Guitar on Hauraki. They did get anyone that was around the studio at the time to play guitar on that track, catering staff included, I'm told, hence why it sounds so grunty. Now, after the break, it's 12 o'clock rock. We're going to go three from Crowded House's album Woodface, because it's its birthday today, released in 1991. How old does it make it? 35 years old. Jeez, that after these messages.
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7: On a minute, hang
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9: In this update,
20: An ACT MP says Brian Tamaki crossed a line after he called for certain religious groups to be purged from New Zealand. The ACT Party's Palmjeet Palmer complained to police, who've now seized firearms from his home and suspended his licence while they look into it.
21: It is up to them now to test it against the laws that we have and to ensure that they are enforcing the law, because nobody should be above the law.
20: Jason Paris is stepping down as One New Zealand's chief executive after almost 8 years at the top.
22: During Paris's time, the company has separated from Vodafone to become One New Zealand. It's also launched the world's first nationwide satellite-to-mobile service. Paris will be succeeded by the current chief financial officer, Nick Judd.
20: There's rare cross-party agreement on cracking down on meth pipes after a Whangarei local flagged how easy they are to buy. Chris Luxon, Chris Hipkins and Chloe Swarbrick want to do something about it. And nearly half of students are skipping their school lunches because they don't like how they look or taste. An Auditor General report found only half met nutrition standards last year. Rotorua Principal Phil Palfrey.
23: 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All I know is that the previous model that we had, the kids ate it. There was very little waste.
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20: And sport. Two-time champions France have crushed Sweden 3-0 at the Football World Cup.
25: Elise, oh sweet, sweet, Mbappe, so sweet! This football is from the heavens.
20: Yeah, that was Kylian Mbappe's second goal of the match, sealing the victory. France will meet Paraguay in the round of 16 next week. Mexico host Ecuador from 1 o'clock. And a short-lived tennis singles comeback for Serena Williams, losing in three sets to young Australian Maya Joint in the Wimbledon first round. And that's sport. Make the news your own with the new NZ Herald app. At download today and tap into the news that matters.
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0: Today for 12 o'clock rock, we're celebrating 35 years of Crowded House's Woodface. Their third album, which was released today, the 1st of July, 1991. It was back when, well, Neil and Tim Finn got back together again, and it was the first time that Tim Finn had appeared in a Crowded House album. Now, I found an interview from 1991 in which famous Kiwi actor Martin Chokosh was obviously back in music TV back then, and he asked Neil Finn what it was like separating from Tim and then coming back together again for this album.
28: Well, we needed to be apart for a while in terms of our music, because I joined Split Enz when I was 18 and I really needed some time to sort of go and do it myself. And similarly with him, he needed to get away from Split Enz.